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1: People are claiming you can extend the coffee jolt with this. 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
1: Many of us can't get our day started without that morning jolt of caffeine, right? But it wears off. Some people suggesting if you chase the coffee with some grapefruit juice, you can get more out of the caffeine because grapefruit can interfere with enzymes that your body uses to break down the substances, including caffeine. So the caffeine could stay in your system longer. They're saying it's a natural energy hack. Now, no strong evidence, so we don't know, but I don't know. You could try it. Imagine Dragons, Chapel Roan, the weekend and more on the way.
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1: Two more days, and then we're into the holiday weekend. 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Or how about this? 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
1: You going anywhere for Memorial Day weekend? You may see some people with, well, older cameras, disposable cameras, and digital point-and-shoot cameras making a massive comeback right now. I'll tell you what's going on with that here in a little bit. Taylor Swift, Alex, more and more on the way.
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1: Memorial Day weekend on the way. 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Well, things are changing. Disposables are coming back. 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
1: 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People are getting tired of overly curated social media photos. Instead of perfect lighting and heavy editing, people are craving some blurry flash photos, grainy beach pictures, chaotic nights out, and imperfect summer memories that feel real. 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So some of those older cameras, did you keep any of yours making a comeback? Benson Boone, we're back. Harry Styles, Sam Smith and more.
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0: 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Top of the hour, 9 to 5. 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

0: Make us your number one preset on the new iHeartRadio app, Alice 95.5. Here's something fun. Some of the Pizza Hut locations are going right back to the way we remember them growing up. They'll have the classic red roof, Pac-Man games, Tiffany-style lamps, and salad bars. 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Gracie Abrams, Goo Goo Dolls, Britney Spears in a moment.
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1: 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If you set us as your first preset, we'll be right there at the touch of a button wherever you may go. Kind of like in your car, you can set us as a preset. We started that quite some time ago. And there's a talkback mic. You can check in with us wherever you are. We love connecting with whatever you got going on. Maybe you got some fun plans. You want to connect with us, tell us about it. We're here for you. Olivia Dean, Shaboozy, Ed Sheeran in a moment.
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First drink's on you. First round. I'm thinking Shaboozy, Tipsy, Bar Song. I mean, come on. Winning a grand tomorrow. Back top of the hour tomorrow and Friday.

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0: 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Mentioned we got $1,000 an hour back tomorrow and Friday. Melissa, she won. Here's her advice.
1: 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With that $1,000 prize, I'm going to pump gas for one. And I have some bills I got to pay. Just keep at it. Keep playing. Dedication. 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Keep entering. It's real. 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That is great.
0: Good luck tomorrow. 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Playing some Justin Bieber and Olivia Dean in just a moment.
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0: Welcome to True Crime Tonight on iHeartRadio, where we talk true crime all the time. We've made it all the way to Wednesday. It is May 20th, and we have got a stacked night of headlines. There's a TikTok star who was arrested for an alleged murder for hire involving her boyfriend's baby daddy. A lot to dig into with that one.
1: Mm-hmm.
0: Also, there's a six-year-old who shot his teacher, and involved in that crime, now the assistant principal of the school is on trial. And we're going to get into Austin Drummond. He's the alleged quadruple murderer. And there was some absolutely explosive hearings last week. I am Courtney Armstrong. I am so happy to be joined by my buddy move-in. Stephanie Leidecker is out. Hello. Stephanie is out this evening, but also we have producer Taha, Sam and Adam are in the control room. And most excitingly for all of us, we are joined by former family court judge Michelle Locke. Michelle spent years overseeing domestic violence, custody, and high conflict family cases. And it's always just a joy and a pleasure when Michelle does join us, because she always brings such a unique behind the scenes perspective from the bench. And you can and should check out her podcast and socials at Love Lust Law. What a name,
2: what
0: Michelle.
2: A good name. And she's one of the girls too, right? Like, she's one of the girls. She's a girl's girl. She's like a normal person, but she's a very qualified judge at
1: what
2: the same time. Yeah, define normal,
1: what
2: right?
1: What is normal?
3: That's
1: so
3: a good question. Love Lust Law came from... because I do divorce law. So where there is love, there is lust, and there's definitely law at the end of it.
2: Oh, perfect. It's perfect. Well, speaking of lust and law, have you guys heard about this influencer story? This TikTok star? Oh,
3: yep.
2: Okay, so I read about it yesterday, and I sent it to Taha, and I was like, dude, we have got to talk about this, because it is a wild ride. And, okay, so it's a little complicated. Okay, so I'm gonna set the table, all right? So this was a multi-year investigation, and it involved the FBI, and it's led to criminal charges against three different people, all right? Gabby Gonzalez, she's the TikTok star, okay? She's 24 years old, and her father, Francisco Gonzalez, he's 59, and he's an attorney in Florida, okay? And her, Gabby's ex-boyfriend, Kai Chowdhury. Okay, he's 26, all right? The group, the three of them, allegedly began plotting to kill singer Jack Avery in 2020 after a custody dispute over his daughter with Gabby. Okay, so one of the accused, and Jack, the singer, have a daughter together. And there was a custody dispute that became, like, highly contentious. I'm sure Judge Michelle is very familiar with these kinds of situations. Well, maybe not this one specifically, but. So Gabby.
3: Oh, no, I actually had a murder for hire plot in my court, but the dad ended up being killed.
2: Oh, shoot.
3: So, yeah, I've actually had a case like this.
2: Okay, yeah. Well, I stand corrected. So Gabby, the TikTok star, she was arrested on May 18th, so just a couple days ago. She was arrested on May 18th, and she's being held in an L.A. County jail on a $2 million bail for solicitation of murder, conspiracy to commit murder, and attempted murder for hire. Now, following the arrest, the singer and the target in all this, Jack Avery, he filed a statement in Los Angeles court seeking sole custody of their 7-year-old daughter, Lavender. What a beautiful name. And, you know, he wants now a restraining order against his baby mama and the accused, Gabby Gonzalez. Like, this is very convoluted. So Gabby roped in her dad and her ex-boyfriend to kill her baby daddy because of custody over their daughter, is basically the rundown on this, all right? And this all started, a couple years ago. So she created a dark web profile, all right, named Lizard King 69. I'm sorry, I can't help but giggle. To set up this murder for hire kind of account on the dark web, okay? The three plotters allegedly intended to make the killing look like a car accident. The dad, Francisco, Gabby's dad, allegedly was going to fund the operation, and he told one of the witnesses that it would just be cheaper if Jack Avery was dead, the baby daddy. Like, instead of going through all the custody and, you know, it would be cheaper in the long run. 10 grand flat fee. Let's just get rid of him.
0: I got to say, how do people get to that conclusion? And it is a conclusion we've heard people time and again get to. Like, Michelle, even in your experience, like, what is the tipping point where someone should just be dead is the answer to any question?
2: With custody.
3: That should never be the answer to a question. But that's where there's a disconnect. That is when your hatred for the other parent exceeds your love for a child. Mm. Bottom line.
2: Period.
3: I mean, at that point, your level of hatred for the ex is something that is indescribable and really a kind of like you've flipped a switch in your brain because unless you are truly, truly abusive to that child, and that's not what I'm seeing in the reports here. Like, there's not a report that Avery was abusive to the child. It was that their family, and Francisco in particular, became obsessed with them having sole custody of Lavender. And so the switch flipped. And that's what happened in one of the cases I had where the mom and her dad had hired a hitman to go kill the dad. And the dad was actually a lawyer and they killed him outside of his law office.
2: Oh my goodness.
3: And she worked for the provost of the university. She was high up. Like, it was not anyone that you would have expected. And dad ended up dead, but it was her hatred of the opposing side exceeded her love for the child. And that's what happens.
2: So sad. Well, investigators did confirm that there was a money transfer too for this all to go down. There was a $10,000 transaction that happened in April of 2021 and an additional $4,000 transfer in June of 2021 that was sent to the ex-boyfriend and one of the accused, Kai, okay? The funds were hidden under the guise of web development payments, and then it was, you know, they obviously used Bitcoin to do these transfers. They thought they were really covering their tracks here. They used Bitcoin. They used encrypted messages, encrypted calls. They even had a code word for this whole plan. They gave it a name. It was called Bull Run. Okay. So instead of saying, oh, the murder for hire plot against, you know, baby daddy, they just said Bull Run. Okay. So they really kind of thought they were really covering their tracks. They ultimately made contact with an undercover FBI agent that was posing as the hitman. Isn't this like the tale as old as time? Like, the hitman is the FBI agent, like secretly recording everything. I mean, this is like so, it's so cliche, right? So the dad, Francisco.
3: Well, and anything you, know, you lawyer, put in writing, even on the dark web, if you put it out there, it's out there.
2: It's out there.
3: And you think, hey, criminals, here's a piece of advice. The FBI is on the dark web.
2: 100%.
3: Like, duh. Okay.
2: 100%. I remember when the whole Silk Road thing went down and they basically made a whole copy of the dark web and like put the server in like the FBI office and people were connecting to that. Anyway, I digress. But they ultimately made contact with this undercover FBI agent that was like posing as a hitman. And the dad, who's also one of the accused, the dad Francisco, the lawyer, Mr. Smarty Pants, he spoke directly with the undercover agent on the phone. And he was referencing the code word Bull Run and, you know, how this scheme was all going to come to completion. Like, I mean, not the biggest smarty pants in the world. He was arrested in Florida on a California warrant for conspiracy to commit murder. And he has waived extradition, which means he's going to be, you know, sent to California to face those charges.
3: He's going to go back to California, lose his law 100%. License for sure.
2: 100%.
3: Did you all know that Francisco's dad had orchestrated an extensive campaign to track and photograph Avery in Kauai, Hawaii, where the singer lives, in an effort to gather potentially damaging evidence that could be used against him in the custody fight? So unreal. What I guess probably happened is they could never quite get enough evidence. And so since they couldn't get enough evidence of his bad acts, well, let's just take him out.
2: Yeah. And is it unusual for that kind of like surveillance, like hiring a private investigator on baby mama or baby daddy? That doesn't seem so unusual to me, necessarily.
3: It's not. Hiring PIs happens a lot more often than you think. And then in addition to that, you've got tracking through. I mean, there's so many other different ways to track other than hiring a PI, quite frankly. I think PIs would be the low-tech way of doing it these days. But yes, PIs are used quite often. I know I have PIs that we use quite often in our cases as well.
2: Sure.
0: If you're just joining us, this is True Crime Tonight, and we're talking about an influencer murder for hire case where three people tried to conspire to kill a boy band member for custody of a shared child. So with, Michelle, with surveillance that people may employ on their exes, I guess a couple of things. Is everything always admissible in court? Assuming the PI gathered everything legally, and is it effective?
3: Yes, yes, and yes. So let me tell you, the biggest hint that I always give people is be careful what you throw away in your trash. Because I can't tell you how often PIs will go through your trash to figure out and pick out what they want or what they need to prove their case. Because if you put that trash on your, like on the street, that becomes, guess what, public domain. Right. And you have no reasonable expectation of privacy in that trash. So quite often, PIs will do something as low-tech as going through your trash. Mm-hmm. And I've had cases where you've got like alcohol is an issue, where there will be pictures of nothing but the nonstop alcohol bottles in the trash. They can get your DNA from your trash. So if you clean out your hairbrush, put that in your trash can, put it on your thing. Guess where they can get DNA from, people?
2: Sure.
3: So yeah, yes, it can be effective evidence. It just depends on what the evidence is. The one problem I know that can come up, because I've actually had this come in a case, is where the evidence is planted in the trash and then a picture is taken of it to show that it came from their trash can. But in this particular case, it was pretty easy to prove that my client hadn't had any Jack Daniels probably in 30 years. Because even if he was going to drink, it wasn't going to be Jack Daniels. And so we were able to show through other contextual clues that someone planted that wasn't theirs. So you have to be careful sometimes on the evidence that is gathered. But is it useful? Can it be useful in court? Absolutely. Absolutely. And sometimes the simplest piece of evidence can be the most convincing.
2: Wow. Well, Jack Avery, the victim in this case, right? He was the target of this alleged murder for hire plot. He has requested a sole custody and asked for a restraining order. And listen, you guys, Jack Avery, he said the FBI warned him 5 years ago that it was not safe to be around the baby mama, Gabby, one of the accused. And he said that the FBI believes their murder for, you know, hire plot began around 2020. And that's really interesting to me. I wanted to ask the judge about it. So the FBI tells him 5 years ago, she's not safe to be around. How come he didn't have sole custody already? Oh, I can't.
3: Well, because how do you?
2: Oh, there you are.
3: Because one, you can't call the FBI to come testify in your court case because they're not going to talk about it, right? Because they've had a criminal investigation going on. So what does he go to court and say? Judge, someone told me who I can't verify who and I can't get the evidence to you about is saying that my life's in danger. So give me the child. You have a constitutional right to parent your child. So unless there's some actual evidence, you're stuck.
2: Can you imagine, you guys, Courtney, if I came to you and said you're not safe from your ex-husband, and then your ex-husband has custody of your son or daughter? I mean, wouldn't you be crawling out of your skin wondering child is safe?
0: Yeah, I'd never sleep a wink. I mean, that seems like the worst case scenario.
2: This poor guy.
0: That here's this information, but we can't help you right this second.
2: Right. Now he can, please.
3: Yeah, we can't help you, but they want to kill you. Keep your eye out.
2: Right.
3: Thanks,
2: it's guys.
3: Crazy
2: to me.
3: I'd be better off not knowing.
2: So apparently he knew that something was going on, right?
3: Well, he knew. And I think, you know, it's always like, well, he's filed for sole custody now. Well, duh. I mean,

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1: Crime Tonight on iHeartRadio, where we talk true crime all the time. I'm Body Movin', and I'm here with producer Courtney Armstrong and producer Taha House. Oh my gosh, I almost mispronounced your name, Taha, after last night. We are also lucky enough to be joined by former family court judge and practicing attorney, Miss Michelle Locke. We call her Judge Michelle around here, but you can just call her Michelle, she says. But later in the show, later in the show, we're going to be talking about the alleged mass murderer, Austin Drummond. There was an explosive hearing last week, and we really are kind of crawling out of our skin to start talking about that. But first, we have an update on that school shooting, Courtney. What's going on? Mm-hmm.
2: Well, this one involves a six-year-old shooter. Back in January of 2023, there was a six-year-old student who shot and wounded his teacher, and his teacher's name is Abigail Zwerner. She survived the shooting. This happened at an elementary school in Virginia, and the shooter had taken his handgun from his mother's purse. So the student's mother, the six-year-old's mother, she's been sentenced for 2 years of state child neglect, as well as 21 months on federal charges. And ultimately, the mother has been released community supervision just this month. Currently, the former assistant principal, Ebony Parker, she's facing trial after pleading not guilty to 8 counts of felony child abuse for allegedly ignoring multiple warnings that the child was armed. So if the defendant, Ebony Parker, is convicted of these charges, and they include a reckless disregard for human life, she faces 1 to 5 years per count, which could be up to 40 years.
1: Oh my gosh.
2: I know. Michelle, have you dealt with cases where school officials are involved, and what kind of sort of layer of complexity does that add, if so?
3: So I've been fortunate enough that most of my custody cases do not involve the actual school officials, other than to come testify as to their opinion on matters. What concerns me about this particular case, because I actually did a deep dive on it and actually listened to the teacher's testimony today in court. And she's really traumatized from it. She actually almost died. And I think the city and the school district have agreed to pay her family a bunch of money as well. But she is really traumatized from it, for obvious reasons. But what's interesting is it wasn't just the assistant principal that was charged. The principal was charged. I think another school official was charged. The court dismissed those two from the actual case. They are no longer facing charges. Left with the assistant principal. So I think that's an interesting part of it. The other interesting part is the assistant principal, if convicted, could actually go spend more time in prison than mom did. Yeah. Where is that appropriate?
1: Right. Well, what are some of the details?
3: I mean, that was really my thought. Is mom was sentenced, I think, to 2 years, and the child got the gun from mom. But this assistant principal is facing 1 to 5 years for each count, and that's 8 counts. Let's say she gets maxed out. That's 5 times 8. 40 years in prison, and mom got 2. Yeah. If the judge stacks it, I don't know what a judge would. But where's the justice in that? It's kind of like cases I've seen in Texas where we've got the felony murder rule, where the person that actually commits the murder gets less time than the person that was the accomplice.
1: Felony murder.
3: I've seen that happen, too. Like, how does that happen? And it does. So this case, I think, is a really interesting one to watch. I think in these types of school shooting cases, they're looking to find someone accountable.
1: Mm-hmm. And why is she being charged? What did she do?
2: Well, the prosecution, here's what the prosecution broad strokes what they allege. And they started their case by stating that while the victim, Abigail Zwerner's shooting, was tragic, that the specific victims in this case are the other students in the classroom who were exposed to extreme danger.
1: Sure. So
2: on the day of the shooting, the victim, the teacher who was shot, Abigail Zwerner, she warned Ebony Parker that the six-year-old shooter was in a, quote, violent mood, and the assistant principal just didn't do anything at that point. There was another woman, a reading specialist, who searched the six-year-old student's backpack after being told by other students that he had a gun, but she found nothing because by that time, the six-year-old shooter reportedly already had the gun in his jacket pocket on the playground. So little. Six is kinder and first
1: grade. That's tiny. That's a baby.
2: I know.
1: Okay.
2: And when another student reported seeing the gun, teachers and a school counselor, so yet another adult, wanted to search the little boy's person. Mm-hmm. But at that point, the prosecution alleged that the defendant, Ebony Parker, denied permission to search the child, said his pockets were too small to hold a handgun, and said, you know what, his mom's going to be here soon.
1: Okay.
2: So that, yeah, that's the main case. But even within that, what about the other teachers, the reading specialist, et cetera? Aren't they also under a duty to notify authorities if there's a suspected gun?
3: If I want to jump in for a second, I got to tell you, this is really concerning for a multitude of reasons. It seems, I mean, one, it's perfectly reasonable for someone to say, yeah, the pockets are too small to hold a gun. That's probably accurate. Like a kid is, that's five or six, the pockets aren't big, y'all. I mean, that's probably correct. Yeah. And so the other issue is at what point, because you have to look at the age of criminal responsibility for a child. This kid, I don't know that can have any criminal responsibility either. Like this is to me, a systemic flaw in what happened with this particular case. But to hold someone and send an assistant principal to prison, I just don't know is appropriate given the circumstances. I mean, should there be some kind of like change in policy, how we handle it? But y'all, who expects on whose bingo card is a six-year-old taking a gun to school and shooting a teacher?
1: Well, I mean,
3: so do you frisk every six-year-old when there's an allegation made? It's almost also where do we draw the line?
1: But multiple children reported seeing a gun.
2: Yeah, I was going to say, I don't know that I agree with you on that, Michelle, because in general, yes, it's unimaginable that a six-year-old would bring school. However, when multiple kids are saying so-and-so has a gun and the teacher's noting that he had to be pretty incendiary, I think, to go to the assistant principal and say he's in a violent mood. So I think the teacher was seeing probably some level of rage. So I don't know. It's a tough line.
3: Oh, I agree. But they searched his backpack, right? Didn't find anything.
2: Yep. Right.
3: I mean, so they did do some actually investigation in.
1: Yeah, no, they did.
3: I mean, that's the other issue is they looked in the backpack, which was the most logical place to keep it. I mean, is this horrible? Is it horrific? Yes. But is sending the assistant principal to prison the answer?
1: I don't know. I mean, I definitely think there is some responsibility from the assistant principal because she denied the person search, right? And said, well, the pockets are too small and his mom's going to be here any minute. And then all of a sudden, now the teacher's been shot. I mean, she could have been killed.
3: She could have been. And if you listen to her testimony, she thought she was dying. Like, she thought she was dying. It actually broke my heart because she said, I thought I was going to heaven.
1: Yeah. Oh, my gosh.
3: I mean, it was pretty powerful testimony.
1: And all those little kids saw it, too, right? So
3: yeah.
1: The irreparable harm that they're going to be facing for the rest of their lives and experiencing that trauma. I do think there is some responsibility from the assistant principal. And I do think there needs to be a message sent to other school officials in the future. Like, hey, you know, if there's multiple kids reporting that there's a weapon and you don't find it in the backpack, you got to search the locker. You got to search the kid. You got it. But, you know, people in the United States do have rights, right? Like, I don't know at what age the Fourth Amendment becomes appropriate to you.
4: Mm-hmm.
1: You know what I mean? Like, I don't know the answer to this. I clearly, because I'm rambling, but I do think some responsibility it does fall on the assistant principal. 40 years in prison, though, I don't know about that.
2: Yeah.
3: Well, I mean, if the court stacks it, it could be that much. The court could also say all the sentences will do what we say run concurrent, which means they run at the same time. So then it's 5 years. But then, y'all, she's still getting more time than the mom. That, it, to me, is if she gets punished, okay, I agree. Maybe she did not do her job. But mom, to me, is the responsible party. Because mom has a six-year-old that got access to her gun. Like, that should have been a prison sentence. But the assistant principal going away for 5 years? I mean, because at what point does the criminal responsibility end? Because we have school shootings. Like, you can't be responsible for the criminal acts of a third party in most actions. Like, if someone, like, we've got the case in Texas now where they're trying to hold the school officials and law enforcement officials responsible for one of our school shootings because they didn't go in enough time. And so they're actually criminally charging the officials in Texas related to that. Mm-hmm. And so, but it's at what point is it really the criminal that should be held responsible, the person was directly involved in it, as opposed to the first responders, as opposed to the teachers that don't get paid enough anyways to deal with this. Like, we already have a hard enough time getting teachers. Let's start throwing the professionals in jail for the criminal acts of a six-year-old and a bad mom, and let's deter more people from going into the professions.
4: Mm. Yeah, agreed.
1: Well, I'm going through the testimony right now, and there was a teacher named Jennifer West, and she testified that she saw the six-year-old, the shooter, acting suspiciously at recess behind a rock wall and reported the concerns to the office after a student told her that the six-year-old threatened to blow them all up and that he had a gun. I mean, I feel like there was like enough probable cause here. I'm using that word, but I don't even know if that's the appropriate word. There was enough probable cause to search his person at this point.
3: You know, I agree, but here's the other thought. If you are on the playground and you are a teacher, why are you passing the buck? Why are you saying, oh, I'm just going to go tell administration It's not my problem? Mm-hmm. Well, that's not
1: at what point? At what point does a teacher take, you know, the authority in their own hands to search the kid? But are they going to get in trouble for that? And I bet you that's probably in the back of their mind. Like, I'm not supposed to touch a child, you know, without a witness or, you know, something along those lines. They're protecting themselves.
3: But she could have taken that child to the principal's office and made him 100%. Sit there until they get to the bottom of whatever's going on.
1: You're absolutely right.
2: And that's exactly what the defense is saying. One of their main points, Michelle, is exactly what you said. You could have brought him there, you know, and the other members of the staff, which I agree with this full-heartedly, that there was a shared responsibility for all of the staff, the multiple people who the six-year-old came in contact with who had firsthand disturbing, honestly, interactions with him. I'm curious, how often, Michelle, do civil verdicts come into play in a criminal court? So in this case, they're already a high-profile civil trial finished up November of last year, and a jury did award the victim $10 million in damages. And it was the assistant principal who was found liable for failing to act. So does that come into play at all in a criminal trial?
3: It really should not. And in fact, that should not be mentioned in the criminal trial. The burden of proof in a civil is so much different than the burden in criminal. Like, basically, y'all, in civil, it's a 50.1% likelihood the person's responsible, right? It's literally 50-50 and just a 0.1 can change whether they're liable or not. In criminal, as we always hear, it's beyond a reasonable doubt. And that is it's not beyond all doubt, but it's beyond all reasonable doubt. And that's a much, much higher standard. And so typically the civil judgment should not be mentioned, in the criminal case. However, in a civil case, the criminal conviction would come in.
1: Oh, really?
2: Oh, interesting.
1: Mm-hmm. Wow, that would really push it over the edge, wouldn't it, in a civil case?
3: You would think.
2: Not necessarily. I mean, think of famously of OJ.
1: Well, he was convicted, well, civilly.
3: Yeah, but I think the civil came after the criminal.
1: It did, the criminal. It came after. Yeah, it came after. It was much after, long after.
2: Right.
3: Yeah, so, and that's because the standard's lower.
1: Right. Mm-hmm. And that's why they have, yeah, that's a good point. Yeah. Interesting, interesting. Yeah. Well, the principal was Brianna Foster, and she testified that she had no idea there was a gun on campus. And she conceded that, you know, she's ultimately in charge of safety, but expected the staff to come to her during a crisis, which she is saying did not happen. We're going to continue to follow this case because it is very interesting legally what's going to happen here. Coming up next, accused quadruple killer Austin Drummond wants to represent himself in court. Keep it right here, True Crime Tonight.

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1: Welcome back to True Crime Tonight on iHeartRadio, where we talk true crime all the time. Later in the show, we're going to be talking about some Alex Murdaugh talkbacks. You know, they really lit up the lines last night, and we're going to be playing them tonight. Plus, Judge Michelle Locke answered some listener questions regarding emotional family court questions. But right now, we're going to get right into the explosive courtroom dramatics in the Austin Drummond case, Courtney. What do we know?
2: Right. So many of you may remember in July of last year, a 29-year-old guy named Austin Drummond, he allegedly shot and killed four members of the same family. This happened in Tiptonville, Tennessee. And then he is alleged to have kidnapped a 7-year-old infant from the car, ultimately abandoning that infant on unharmed in a stranger's lawn, which could have been its own horrible ending. And it took a week-long manhunt before Austin Drummond was captured. He then was indicted for counts of first-degree murder as well as aggravated kidnapping. And prosecutors are slated to seek the death penalty. Well, in a hearing last week, the judge granted a motion to move the trial out of Lake County because there's been so much media coverage. Yeah. The judge also strongly begged the alleged killer, Austin Drummond, to reconsider his handwritten request to waive his right to counsel and represent himself. Michelle, if you're getting a ball, what I'm picturing is a balled up piece of paper. That's just my imagination saying, I should do it in a murder trial. What are your thoughts?
3: I actually read his handwritten motion, y'all, because I'm that much of a nerd. And let me go through his list of complaints because it's really, one, entertaining. And two, I just want to point out, if they're seeking the death penalty and he doesn't have an attorney representing him, that's going to be some kind of, I can't guarantee it, but my real concern would be reversible error and it gets kicked back down and gets retried. 100%. So that may be one of his tactics. But he's complaining that his attorney waived a 14-day rule. He's complaining that the attorney didn't make objections that he had asked him to make in addition to questions he wanted him to ask, that the attorney agreed to a gag order, which is interesting because there's a motion to transfer venue, so it makes sense there'd be a gag order, that the attorney agreed to a protective order without his consent, that the defendant requested his phone records be subpoenaed in August of 25, but the attorney didn't do it until 2026, that... there was an information investigation should be passed. Like it's a, if he wants to mainline his way, like a direct, do not pass go, do not collect $200 to the death sentence, represent yourself, dude. I mean, quite frankly, he's not very smart.
1: But, I don't see the judge granting this. Well, I don't see in a capital murder case, the judge allowing him to represent himself. I just don't. I mean, it has happened before.
3: So I don't.
1: It has, I mean.
3: It's happened before, but I also can see the judge granting it, but having an attorney sit at counsel table if they grant it, if something goes south. Like, I could see that happening.
1: Like a safety net?
3: I can't imagine the court would grant it.
1: Yeah.
2: Well, also, in death sentence cases, my understanding is you need to be a death sentence qualified attorney even to move forward with a trial. Is that right?
3: So, yes. In order to be on what we call capital murder cases, like in Texas, I did one at age 28. I defended someone charged with murder. I was co-chair. And the person that was on it had already tried several capital murder cases. And so because of that, I was able to get the experience to qualify for what we call the wheel. It's the death penalty wheel. But yeah, you've got to have experience in criminal trials to do it because someone's literally life is in your hands and those are much more complicated trials. The appeals are much more complex, usually a direct appeal to the highest court of the state. I mean, they're big deals.
2: Yeah. Well, so the judge right now is taking under advisement and will come back with their answer. And then we mentioned sort of disruptions and outbursts, and this was tragically sad. So James Matthew Wilson, he's the father of the victim, Matthew Wilson, in this case, and he ended up being escorted from the courtroom because he was shouting profanities and confronted the alleged killer, Austin Drummond, from the gallery. Mm. And he was saying, open your eyes whenever he says their names. Open your eyes. And then the judge ordered him detained, and he was charged with contempt of court and released. I can't imagine. I mean, have you had outbursts? I have to imagine that you've seen at least one in your courtroom.
3: Absolutely. My ex-husband was a prosecutor for 30 years and tried 11 capital murder cases, and I think had 7 on death row. And so I've been in the courtroom watching his cases when the death sentence has been handed down. And we've been, there was one time where we actually were accosted in Sam's in the meat department when my oldest was like 10 months old by the sister of the defendant that was convicted of murdering his girlfriend and her mother. We've been in a courtroom, coming out of the courtroom, when the mother of the defendant who was sentenced to death for stomping a 19-month-old, and she came at us in the elevator as we were leaving the courtroom. So, yeah, it is highly emotionally charged, but think about the facts and think about all the parties involved. Someone's lost their family member in a horrific way, and then in the other case, they're losing their child to the criminal justice system because their child committed a murder. I mean, it's high emotions on both sides.
1: Right. And, you know, Austin Drummond has like a history of being kind of manipulative and dismissive. And there's video footage of this. And Austin Drummond, you know, the judge is reading, I think it was actually the prosecutor was reading the victim's names. And Austin Drummond was just kind of like, not a care in the world, and it really upset the father of one of the victims, and he let him have it. And I mean, listen, I know that that's disruptive if in court and it's not allowed, but secretly I was like, get him. You know what I mean? Like, I secretly was like rooting the father on. Now, the mother of that victim, Matthew Wilson's mom, Kim Hamill, she said that she attends these hearings, and, you know, it's very emotional, and it's hard, but she attends those hearings with her son's late ashes. Isn't that something? Anyway, I think it's really interesting that she does that.
3: Mm-hmm. I think everyone does what they need to do to get through it. Bottom line. And if that's how she gets through it, God bless her.
1: Amen. And the dad gets through it by yelling at the killer, the alleged killer. You know, but
3: you know,
1: I just
3: sometimes
1: don't.
3: Sometimes there's nothing wrong
1: with
3: that.
1: Sometimes you got to do what you got to do. Right.
3: Like, I get it.
1: I get it too. I totally get it.
2: Well, we'll continue following this case for sure as it unfolds. And if you're just joining us, this is True Crime Tonight. I'm Courtney Armstrong. I am here with Body Movin', and we are so happy to be joined by Judge Michelle. And actually, I think we have some talkbacks directly for Michelle.
4: Hey, this is Patrick from Kentucky. Yes, the United States can have jurisdiction over internal murder law. A boat is generally subject to laws if it's flag state, the country where it's registered for. The U.S. federal law grants the U.S. jurisdiction over crime like murder committed on American registered vessels. I just wanted to touch bases with that and let you know. Love y'all. God bless.
1: Oh, Patrick, thank you.
3: You know, I love it when people can tell me what the law is. It makes me feel like, okay, thank you, because I don't know it all. So I appreciate that so much.
1: No, yeah, we had kind of thought, we had mentioned in the previous episodes that, you know, this was a flagged America, United States of America flag. And I said on that show, I said, I'm not sure, but I think the states would have some kind of jurisdictional access to the boat because of that. And I think Patrick was calling in to basically say, yeah, that's true. Because we weren't sure jurisdictionally what happens. And this is all in relation to the April 2026 disappearance of Lynette Hooker. Her and her husband, Brian Hooker, are in the Bahamas, and they're on their sailboat, the Soulmate. Okay, that's the name of the sailboat. And they were apparently taking a dinghy, like one of those little boats, from shore to the yacht. And in that trip, he says that there was rough waters and wind, and she fell off the dinghy, and she's been missing ever since. And since then, there's been searches. He was held for questioning for several days. They had to let him go because the time limit ran out before they could charge him. And when he got released, he left the Bahamas and went back to Michigan to apparently take care of his mother. And now the Coast Guard has seized that boat. And from my understanding, they're looking for evidence on the boat at the Coast Guard facility in Florida. So that's right. Basically
3: that's
1: the summary,
3: an awful,
1: right?
3: Awful case.
1: Isn't it?
2: Yeah, terrible. What's your knee-jerk, Michelle, of this case? It's been so all over the news.
3: So my knee-jerk, and you know, everyone's innocent until proven guilty. We can start with that. But my knee-jerk is you always look at the person closest to the victim. Mm. I mean, it's...
1: Yeah.
3: I wouldn't say it's always the spouse, but it's almost always the spouse.
1: Mm. Mm-hmm. Did you guys see about...
3: You know, and I... Sorry.
1: No, it's okay.
3: No, my son listens to true crime, believe it or not. He's 11. Mm. And I always tell him, I'm like, you always look for the simplest answer for
1: Occam's
3: the crime.
1: Razor.
3: Because usually the simplest answer is the correct one. And so for me, the simplest answer is, I don't think she fell overboard, but, you know, he's innocent until proven guilty, and he's not been formally charged.
1: There's new information, too. The daughter of Lynette Hooker, she is saying that there's some surveillance photo or surveillance video. She doesn't believe her mom made it back to the boat before something may have happened. She said that she told the Daily Mail. Okay, she told the Daily Mail that there's some security footage of the yacht that showed a bright flash of light on the Soulmate about 17 minutes after they left this dinner around 7:30, and then another one around midnight. And she says it's pretty suspicious. She said, it's kind of weird that they couldn't make it to the boat. They were right there. They could have almost walked in the water to the boat from the Abaco Inn. It's very shallow, and it was relatively sheltered from winds there, too. It doesn't add up. And the whole other thing, too, is that these mysterious flashes of lights are supposed to have occurred while Lynette is missing, and Brian is allegedly rowing around trying to get to shore for the, you know, next 7 hours or whatever. So how are you doing that and having these flashes of light on the boat at the same time?
5: What are the flashes of light? Like, is it...
1: I don't know.
5: Not that you would know, of course. Like, in theory, like, is it a flashlight or like a... I immediately went to gunshot. Like, is there some kind of light that people are seeing or...
1: Yeah, I mean, we're going to... It could be anything. It could be...
5: Yeah.
1: I don't think it would be a gun, necessarily,
5: right.
1: Because that would make a lot of noise, right? Like, you know, there's a... Reportedly, the Coast Guard is looking for a boat that was moored right next to the Soulmate to ask them if they had seen or heard or, you know, anything. I think they're still looking for the owners of that boat.
5: Wow.
1: To talk to them to see if
3: so
1: they
3: So I'm thinking the flashlight was being used... to help so we could clean up.
5: Oh. Ooh.
1: Probably. That
3: would
1: probably
3: be my thought.
1: Something like that, like a lantern or a flashlight. And he's going in and out of the cabin, maybe. Something like that, you know. Mm-hmm. Throwing
5: that
1: things
5: makes sense.
1: Overboard, perhaps. I don't know. I mean, this is all allegedly,
5: sure.
1: Right? Because Brian Hooker does maintain that he is innocent and that he wants his wife found and that this was a tragic accident. But the daughter, listen, I am really proud of this daughter. She is not giving up.
5: Good.
1: Lynette Hooker's daughter. She is like a dog with a bone. She knows she's in her heart of hearts.
3: Good for her.
1: Something happened to her mom, right?
5: Mm-hmm. I agree.
3: And you know, like your gut tells you. You really,
1: yeah.
3: I mean, if I've learned the older I get, the more you got to follow your gut.
1: 100%.
3: It doesn't steer you wrong.
1: And I would imagine, oh, please, I'm sorry.
2: Oh, I was going to say, Michelle, how much does, you know, in this exact case of Lynette Hooker, the daughter saying, hey, I think my stepfather did it, does that come into play at all, or is it just wait?
3: No, I think it comes into play because it looks like the couple had a historically volatile relationship. And so the nature of the relationship will be looked into by investigators. They will also look at whether it was life insurance policies, financial issues. I mean, they'll look at all aspects of the couple's lives to kind of put the picture together. They'll look to see if someone was having an affair or not. I mean, they really look at the entirety of the picture to put that puzzle together to figure out the whodunit, like, you know, include like who did it, who had the candlestick in the, you know, dining room with the
2: right in the Bahamas.
3: But yeah, so I think they would look at it all, and I think they do listen. Quite frankly.
2: Awesome.
3: So they listen to what people say in the family.
2: Top of the hour, we are going to talk about Alex Murdaugh. Keep it here. True Crime Tonight.
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2: True Crime Tonight on iHeartRadio. I'm Courtney Armstrong. I'm here with my buddy, Buddy Movin, and we are joined by Judge Michelle Locke, former Judge Michelle Locke. Producer Taha and Sam and Adam, of course, are here as well. And actually, we should just get right into a talk back because people want to speak with you, Michelle.
1: Hey guys, I have a question for the judge. So my daughter is over the age of 18 and I still receive arrears for her, but no current child support. She wants my current partner to adopt her as a step parent, and he also wants to adopt her. So I do know that this is doable, but I was hoping that I could get a little bit of guidance from the judge on where to start because I know family court's going to be involved. I'm out of Massachusetts, north of Boston, actually. It's Emily.
3: Emily from north of Boston. We love that.
4: So that's actually a really easy answer. It depends. The laws vary state to state, but it's an adult adopting an adult. It should not be super complicated. How do I know about this? Because my stepdad adopted me as an adult. After I turned 18, I had my stepdad adopt me. So I'm very familiar with this type of situation. But it really should not be very difficult to do. But it's usually an adult adopting adult petition. Varies by state to state to state, but I would be willing to bet Massachusetts has it.
3: So Emily, by the way,
4: should not affect arrears at all, child support arrears.
3: Good. That's a good
2: news. What are arrears? I've never heard that word.
3: Back payments for child support, right?
4: That's when you are behind in child support, and we call them child support arrears. So if you are behind in child support, you are in what we call arrearage of your obligation. And so looks like whoever her father was behind on his child support obligations. But because she's 18, there's no current child support. He's just trying to catch up from what he had from before. And that could have been a lot, could have been a little. But if she's looking at to have her stepdad or her partner adopt her, I'm guessing dad hasn't been too involved in the life. But yeah, just an adult adoption can be done.
3: So Emily in north of Boston, you need to look for an adult to adult petition for adoption, right? Something like that.
4: Yeah.
3: And you should just be able to fill it out, right? And schedule a hearing.
4: Yeah, and your daughter can even change her last name.
3: Well, that's going to be up to them. But thank you, Judge, for Emily. Because, listen, we love
4: Emily.
3: Welcome. She works hard. She calls in all the time. She's a hard worker. I love her accent. She's a hard worker. She drives that car around all Boston. So good. Okay, Emily, hopefully you hear this and you got your advice from Judge Michelle. What else we got? Let's do another talk back.
5: Hi, True Crime Tonight. This is Marion from Wisconsin. And just a question I wish I would have asked when Jarrett was there, but can Becky Hill be charged with anything in the Alec Murdoch jury tampering thing? Thanks so much.
2: Great question. I just want to, for anyone who doesn't know what that's in reference to, this is the Alec Murdoch case. It was everywhere back in 2021. He was a bigwig South Carolina fancy attorney who has been convicted of killing his wife, Maggie, and their 22-year-old son on his family's rural hunting estate. So he was, like I said, convicted of a double homicide. However, there is now, he's going to be tried again because there was a court clerk, Becky, who you referenced, who allegedly influenced the jury, which is a huge no-no.
3: Well, she pled guilty.
2: Right, so she was right, charged. Allegedly.
4: Yeah.
2: She's charged. You're right. I'm so charged.
4: Yeah, not allegedly.
2: Yeah.
4: Right.
2: Yeah.
4: Not allegedly anymore.
3: She pled guilty in 2025. I think it was around Christmas time. And she pled guilty to... Yeah. Yeah. Actually, I should have the judge answer. We got the judge here. Go ahead, judge.
4: She pled guilty to four charges, including obstruction of justice and perjury for showing reporter photographs that were sealed court exhibits and then lying about it, as well as two counts of misconduct in office for taking bonuses and promoting through her public office a book she wrote on the trial. She was sentenced to 3 years of probation. And the judge had told her that her sentence would have been much harsher if investigators had found that she had tampered with the Murdoch jury. So it looks like they did not find any evidence that she tampered with the murder on jury, but she's no longer allegedly guilty of. She pled guilty to obstruction of justice and perjury charges, as well as misconduct. Right. So, yeah.
3: Misconduct. Yeah, she's, mm-hmm. and I think she has to pay restitution, right? She didn't get a prison sentence or whatever. And I don't know that any additional charges are pending for her, but no, she definitely was found. I mean, she pled guilty to many of the charges. And I doubt she will be a court clerk anytime soon anywhere else.
4: Nah, she got booted out of that. Yeah. But the other issue, which I think is really the irony of it all, is Murdaugh has filed suit against her, a civil lawsuit against her.
3: He sure has.
4: I'm just like...
3: The amount of $600,000 against Becky Hill, this court clerk, which, by the way, was his flat fee rate to pay his attorneys, the exact amount, which I found, you know, interesting. Very interesting.
4: He's got some cojones.
2: Okay, so given your reaction, it sounds like you don't think that suit holds water. Is that right?
4: I don't. Well, I don't think it holds water. Listen, the problem is she did something she shouldn't have done, and it's resulted in a reversal of his case. Now he's still sitting in jail for other issues, and so I'm not really worried about him getting out. And he's not a good dude. And it's like, come on. I just don't see how a jury's not going to like what she did, but are they going to like him anymore? I doubt it seriously. I mean, is he really going to go to trial and say, oh, she made my life worse? No, dude, you made your own bed.
3: Yeah, I can definitely see how a jury, it's really going to depend, I think, on what the jury values, right? If they're going to look at Alex Murdaugh as a person instead of looking at Alex Murdaugh as an American citizen who potentially had his rights violated, I think, you know what I mean? It's really going to depend on how the jury looks at him, I think. Because if they look at him as just an American citizen who potentially had his civil rights violated, his constitutional rights violated, he might have a case. Listen, he's never going to see $600,000 from her. It's never going to happen, I don't think. But
4: it's never going to happen.
3: I think it's never going to happen. I agree. I agree with that.
4: It's never going to happen, but
3: he could make money on her book sales.
4: Well, he could, but all I can think of is how do you do that for Dyer? How do you find people that are actually going to tell you the truth?
3: That's so
4: true. Whether they can separate, I'm thinking of the logistics of actually trying the case. And I'm like, and you're going to have people jury and are going to say, oh no, I can look at him as an individual and not take into consideration his past offenses in looking at this verdict. And they're going to be lying through their teeth taking an oath that they're going to answer the truth in the voir dire questions. So good luck picking a jury.
3: I totally agree.
2: How about one more talk back?
6: Hey guys, it's Julia from South Carolina. I'm calling in regarding the Alec Murdaugh case because I live here in Murdaugh country and I have a lot to say about it. First of all, if this were anyone else other than Alec Murdaugh, we wouldn't be where we are. The judge in the murder trial, Judge Newman, individually polled each juror before the verdict was delivered. Each one of them had to agree it was indeed their verdict and no one had coerced them to that decision. No other defendant in this exact same situation would have the resources to find all the clerk's errors to get to where we are today. So I would like Jared's opinion on why we have gotten to this point if all the jurors were polled and under oath said that they stood behind that verdict.
3: Oh, Julia.
2: It's a great question.
3: Yeah, she makes a great point. The jury was polled. Do you know, because the jury later said, yeah, we felt pressure from Becky Hill to get the verdict done quickly. She told us, you know, don't listen to the defense. I'm paraphrasing. They did tell later that, you know, they felt these pressures. But when they were polled, when they gave their verdict, they said everything was fine. So how did we get here?
4: So let's talk about that. And I don't know if you all know, but polling a jury after a verdict before the verdict is read is a very standard procedure. Mm. We do it in Texas as well. So it's not an uncommon procedure. But think about, and I can think about cases that quite often, even after they're polled, the jurors will, they'll come out later with jury misconduct, and you'll have affidavits filed by the jurors discuss various misconduct that may have occurred during jury deliberations. Mm-hmm. And so I think it happens more often than you would think. I would love to be in that particular area of South Carolina, because I know that listener has so much more information. You know, when you live in the community, boy, does that community know like the details behind all of it. And so she probably has much more insight than the rest of us could ever hope to have on the case. Mm. That being said, it doesn't surprise me that a jury was polled and now they're saying after the fact they felt pressured. I mean, I think it happens more often than not. And then when you're doing an appeal, you exhaust, at least on this type of conviction for sure, you exhaust all avenues, right? And so one of the avenues you look at is what happened with that jury deliberation? Was there misconduct? Was there undue influence? I mean, and I probably agree with her that I don't know that a regular everyday Joe citizen would have the resources to do this. I mean, I don't think she's wrong about that. But does it surprise me? No.
3: I don't think Julia's wrong at all about that. I think she's spot on that Alex Murdaugh, this kind of person with all this influence, is probably one of the only defendants that has the resources to make this appeal happen in the way that it did. However, I also don't necessarily think that a court clerk would have written a book about any other kind of trial. Right? Becky Correct. Hill, the clerk of courts in this, wrote the book because it was Alex Murdaugh, right? So it's almost like a back Correct. And forth, even kind of Stephen situation, right? Alex Murdaugh is the only kind of person that has the resources, but he's also the only kind of target, right?
4: And we forget his actions made him the target.
3: Well, for sure, of course. But I agree with Julia on that half, but I also have the counter that he is the only kind of target that would have been, you know, a victim of this, of Becky Hill. I hate to say that.
4: Oh, I agree. Ugh. I agree with that.
7: I mean, I think he's a kind of a generational jerk from everything 100%. That's been put out. But 100%. Anyway, let's leave Alex Murdaugh
3: Goodbye,
7: where
3: Alex.
7: He is, which is in prison at the moment. And what I actually want to know, Michelle, is a little bit more. We don't have that long at all, but what can we learn on your podcast and your socials at Love Lust Law? Yeah. What can listeners know about?
4: Well, listeners can know that I talk a lot about relationships. I mean, who better to tell you about how to make a relationship work than a divorce attorney, right? Because I can tell you how they don't work for darn sure. So I can definitely tell you how to make them work. I also talk a lot about personality disorders and how Ooh. To

0: Welcome back to True Crime Tonight on iHeartRadio. We talk true crime all the time. I'm Body Movin', and I'm here with Courtney Armstrong and producer Taha House. And we want to make this segment some talkbacks. So we're going to get right into it. Let's go to the first one right now.
1: Hi, y'all. Jackie from North Carolina. Love y'all. Think you're great. I'm not completely convinced that Murdaugh was a drug addict. I believe he might have used drugs at some point, but I do not think that he had the addiction that he said he did. There would be some real telltale signs if he did. Thanks. Bye. Have a great day, y'all.
2: I think we had a similar one to that yesterday.
0: We did.
3: So you're not alone in your thinking, but a couple of things that we did go through. So again, this is you know, something that quite a few people are thinking. And understandably, when you think of someone who is, you know, has come out to be quite a dirtbag, I guess, but was prestigious and a lawyer and wealthy, you know, you think, oh, you know, could you be a drug addict? But really, a lot of the evidence in court.

0: kind of bore out that he was, including where he was getting his drugs from, who he was getting his drugs from, and testimony. So,
1: mm-hmm. Yeah, like, and not just his own testimony, right? There was witnesses, like his best friend and his son and his surviving son, I should say, and whatnot. So it does look like he did have some kind of pretty terrible addiction, you know, yeah. And then he was like all sweaty. But listen, right. Who knows? If he might have just been nervous, but yeah, I think he definitely had a drug. Yeah, I think he did.
2: Also, the amount of money that was spent. I think there was earlier, Courtney mentioned a really astronomical amount that was spent. So
0: it was $50,000 a week was alleged. And I mean, I think he was getting hosed on the, not that I'm saying anyone should be getting their black market drugs for cheap, but that's wicked expensive. $50,000 a week, rather.
2: Yeah.
0: That's crazy. Well,
1: and they found text messages from his son on his phone that was like, hey, dad, mom just found a bags of pills in your computer bag. Like, and you can't fake those. Those are predated, you know. So I do think he had a problem for sure.
2: Yeah.
1: But we do appreciate the talk back, though.
0: For sure.
2: 100%.
1: Let's go to another one right now.
3: Hi, Kim from Pensacola, Florida. I just wondered if there's a chance that Alex Murdoch maybe owed money to the wrong people due to his drugs or due to taking the money from some of the cases, maybe wrong a client, and they decided to come after him. Love to hear what you think. Have a good night.
1: Oh, you know, you are not alone in that thought. Yeah. That, you know, I think that was kind of the alternate kind of theory, right? That
2: yeah.
1: This was kind of like a hit to pay, you know, like kind of like the mob would do, right? If you owe somebody money, they break your kneecaps or, you know,
2: right,
1: kidnap your wife or something.
2: Yeah.
1: Yeah. Mm-hmm. Listen, I think anything's possible. I do believe Alex Murdaugh is guilty for the murder of his wife and son. I definitely do. However, I don't know what's going to be presented at this retrial, right? And they mentioned... The
2: new
1: defense
2: evidence.
1: Mentioned they want to introduce third-party culpability. Mm-hmm. So listen, I can be convinced of pretty much anything with enough evidence, right?
2: Mm.
0: Yeah.
1: Who knows? I mean, who knows what they're going to present? If it's compelling enough,
2: yeah,
1: I might change my mind. And listen, I'm the only one that matters here, okay? It might, no, I'm kidding. Obviously, the jury's the one that's going to have to, you know, come to that conclusion. But in my mind, I'm the one who matters.
2: Yeah. Well, I can't imagine the challenge of I can't imagine the challenge of trying to find a jury now. I mean, this case has been.
1: We were talking about that. Like, where are they going to find a jury that is going to be able to weigh this possible new evidence against what they've already seen in all the newspapers in South Carolina?
2: Yeah,
1: right?
2: There's
1: like,
2: no.
1: I don't know what they're going to do.
2: I wonder, have you ever heard of instances where they go out of state to get jurors because it's such a saturated or popular case?
1: It's like on the tip of my tongue.
2: Oh,
1: I don't know. That's a great question.
0: But here's the deal. There's, you know, there are many, many people who absolutely don't pay attention to any true crime and ignore. I mean, I can have, for example, there's sports that I simply don't engage with, I don't look for. And I mean, there can be a World Series and I may not know what's going on, which would seem unbelievable. But true crime, there's a decent amount of people who just don't engage.
2: Actually,
0: you have a
2: really, really good point. I forgot. I even have friends. Occasionally, I'll bring up different.
1: Yeah.
2: How do you not know about Luigi or certain cases that are really out there? So you're right. There are people out there that may not follow things to the
1: team. I can't think of any case where they shipped a jury in from out of state. I think that might be a constitutional violation. Like a Sixth Amendment problem. But please don't quote me on that. But I do believe the jury of your peers constitutes people within your vicinity.
2: That's a good point. Where's a judge when we need one? Oh, Michelle.
1: Where's Judge Michelle?
2: Michelle? That we'll keep following that case because, of course, everything about it is fascinating. But in the meantime, maybe Adam can tee us up for another talk back at a different topic. What do you got going?
4: Hey, my True Crime Tonight crew. I love listening to the podcast and I don't miss a show. This is Darla from Ava, Missouri. I have a missing persons case. Springfield 3. We have Stacy McCall, 18, Susie Streeter, 19, and Cheryl Lovitz, 47, Susie's mom. All taken June 7th, 1992 from Cheryl's home. All belongings were left behind, broken porch light, and the unlocked front door. Tell me what you think. It's a doozy.
1: Oh my gosh.
2: Wow.
0: Wow.
1: All three were taken and everything was left behind.
0: Yeah, so we did a little, that's a great case suggestion, so thank you so much, Darla. We did a little bit of digging, and, you know, as you said, the two teenagers and Susie's mom, Cheryl Levitt, they appear to vanish from the mom's home. They'd been at graduation parties the night before and were last seen. So they were last seen arriving at the house around 2 a.m. on June 7th, 92. But when friends came by the next morning, the cars were still parked outside, but all three women were gone. So it's not just that the belongings weren't there. The cars weren't either. And you know, interestingly, not only all of the belongings, money, makeup, purses, the family dog was also left behind. So that's crazy.
2: So it's like they just vanished. Like the car's there, all their belongings, purses, cigarettes, just but the three girls are just gone.
0: Well, you know, two girls and one of the moms.
2: The three people.
0: Yeah, so two girls and a woman. There was a shattered porch light globe that was found outside. But the investigators, honestly, what they believe was that valuable evidence could possibly have been cleaned up before police arrived. That in and of itself is interesting. And to this date, these more than 30 years later, no bodies, no arrests. And Springfield 3 is just crazy.
1: I mean,
0: wow.
2: That's bizarre.
1: The shattered porch light. I don't know anything about this case, but it's fascinating. That is very interesting. The shattered porch light is very interesting to me. It makes me feel like it's somebody one of them knew because they shattered the porch light so that they couldn't see who it was when they answered the door because they would recognize the person and not want to. I don't know.
2: I love your brain that you went there immediately. Like that's a great thought, but that tracks and that makes sense.
1: Like it's somebody that they would not have wanted to answer the door for, maybe.
2: Mm-hmm, mm-hmm.
0: But it's so interesting and not, again, like I said, we did a tiny bit of research, so just the cursory top line here. But a couple of things. I mean, how hard to take or move three grown people and then also the two teenage girls and a mom. Body, you're shaking your head. No, I guess with the right weapon or strength.
1: Women... If there's a man or even a woman with a gun, women are typically very compliant. Get in the car, don't say a word, right? Mm-hmm. We're very compliant people. I don't know. I don't know. I don't know anything about this case. I'd have to dig into it.
2: But what Courtney said is what I thought immediately, too. If there are three people, like someone would have said, like, grab his arm, or like something would have happened to kind of slow down the process. But
1: and if they... Listen, it sounds targeted to me, you know, especially with all the belongings left behind. Like it wasn't like a robbery or anything. So it seems targeted to me. And it might have been somebody that all three of them knew and they were like, they're not going to do anything. Let's just do what they say. You know what I mean? Like something like that. Very compliant. Sense.
2: Fascinating.
1: Wow. Interesting.
2: Well, thank you, Darla.
0: Please, thank Courtney. You. One last thing, and then I will privately go down the rabbit hole on this because now I'm
1: me too. I want to maybe we can do this on Missing Persons Monday because this one's interesting.
2: That's a great one, yeah.
0: Oh, that's a great idea. Maybe we dig into it because even do you want me to tell you the one thing that I just gasped?
2: Please,
0: you said, how did investigators think that somebody cleaned up? Well, it's because the next day when the friends came to visit, they kindly cleaned up the glass that was on their friend's porch.
2: Oh.
0: Yeah.
2: Okay.
0: Yeah. Anyway, okay. But yeah, let's.
1: So they didn't realize they were missing. Well, exactly. Maybe, well, I don't know.
0: I guess at the time, no, they were just on.
1: Yeah.
0: Porch. So anyway.
2: But that is a good one. We'll keep that one on our back burner. And
1: yes, please, because that's very interesting. Okay.
2: But in the meantime, I think we have time for one more.
5: Hi, True Crime Tonight friends. It's Mel from Fredericksburg. I was listening to your show last night about the South Florida murders and the possibility of AI being found as an accomplice to the murders. And I'm just kind of trying to think through it. Have there been any cases where someone has Googled something about a murder and that been found as an accessory? What would that line between AI and Google look like? I kind of see it like the person who's committing the murder is doing the searching rather than AI influence. Seeing that person. Thanks for all you do. Love you.
0: Mwah, mwah, mwah.
1: Mel. Love it. What a good question, right?
0: This
1: is very on point, right? I kind of said the same thing. Like, what's the difference between somebody asking their AI chatbot, hey, how do I dispose of a body versus searching, how do I dispose of a body and putting everything together? And I think the answer is that AI is more chatty, right? It's more conversational. It kind of almost humanizes it a little bit, right? Like it makes it feel like you're talking to somebody with a conscience a little bit. And so it makes it feel on the receiving end, if you're reading it, like you're talking to a person who's giving you the green light for what you're about to do.
2: Okay.
1: Is that...
2: I agree.
1: Well,
2: yeah.
1: Maybe.
0: It's also, and listen, this is up for debate and this is happening now. So there's not
1: yes,
0: a right
1: it's 100%
0: answer.
1: Although, happening now.
0: Yeah, although to my knowledge, no, Google has not for Googling.
1: It has,
0: but
1: right.
0: The difference is not just the perception of a conversation. Mm-hmm. It is the you know, agentic manner that with the agents who actually, they're going above and beyond just answering, how do I clean up blood? It's going like, how do we solve a problem together? It's more advisory. It's giving
1: you
0: more complicated. So it is providing you more information than a straight search.
2: Mm.
0: So, I mean, that's one of the differences.
1: Right.
0: I
1: and
0: see.
1: I mean, we know like from cases of past, like famously Casey Anthony, right?
2: Right.
1: Chloroform, we're searching for chloroform.
0: Yes.
1: Karen Reed, right? How long does it take to die in the snow or something? I can't remember now.
2: Right.
1: Jodi Arias. I mean, there's so many cases. Brian Walsh.
2: Mm-hmm.
1: Just recently using his son's tablet, right?
2: Mm-hmm.
1: How to dispose of a body. These are all Google searches. And when we say Google, we just mean search engine, right? That's like,
0: right.
1: That's just like the term. They could have used DuckDuckGo for all I know. But, you know, Brian Koberger looking up, you know, all the news articles about the University of Idaho student murders.
2: Right.
1: In none of those cases has Google ever been accused of being an accessory. None of them.
2: Hmm.
1: Right?
2: Do you feel that should change at all? Or
1: no.
2: Do you think that? You don't. Okay.
1: I do not.
2: Okay.
1: Personally.
2: Yeah. Mm-hmm. No, I'm just curious. I'm picking your brain on it.
0: Yeah.
2: I mean, I find it interesting.
0: It's information out there. But again, it's building upon and it's having a picture. Well, I'm going to try to make... artificial intelligence sentient. It is engaging with you.
1: But these are conversations, Courtney, that you're having on your new podcast, AI Made Me Die, right? These are like the kinds of conversations that you're going to be having and challenging on your new podcast. I can't wait to listen.
0: Yeah, exactly. There's many roads to go down. It's very interesting.
2: Sounds great.
0: Yeah, so listen, stick around. We've got some more talkbacks. We've got a couple of late-breaking updates. So keep it here, True Crime Tonight. We are talking true crime all the time.
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1: Welcome back to True Crime Tonight on iHeartRadio. We're talking true crime all the time. 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And right now, we'd love to go to a talk back.
2: Hey, all, it's Alicia. I just wanted to let Bonnie know that if she is in the market for a new car, they have officially listed Karen Reeves' Lexus for $100,000.
3: Oh, I'll run right out. My favorite person.
1: That's such a funny murder weapon. Interesting. You're hilarious. I love that so much. Oh my gosh.
3: Yeah, I'll jump right on that. $100,000. Okay. No problem. My favorite topic. Karen Reed.
1: Karen Reed. But that Thanks, someone, Tom. someone.
3: Somebody's
1: will
3: going
1: buy
3: to buy
1: that.
3: It. 100%. 100%.
1: Yeah.
4: It made me start thinking, I wonder how many people sort of want items that were involved with crimes, like collectors of that.
3: Officially, Taha, it wasn't involved in a crime. Officially.
4: Good point. That's right.
3: She's been acquitted, and it's very divisive. But officially, that car was not used during a crime.
4: Mm-hmm. You are
3: other
4: correct.
3: Other than a DUI, right? DUI.
4: I stand corrected, right. But other cases, like cases where there have been, have you encountered a lot of people who are, really?
3: Murder memorabilia is a huge market.
4: Wow.
3: Huge market. Oh, absolutely. They got like Ted Bundy's bug, the car that he used to kidnap women in like a museum somewhere in Tennessee. They've got like a... I think Dahmer's glasses. Murder memorabilia is a huge, huge market.
4: Interesting.
3: Yes, people buy that stuff. Not me.
4: Yeah,
3: right?
4: Same.
3: But some people do buy that stuff. Yeah, for sure.
4: Maybe.
3: But thank you for the talk back. I appreciate knowing that if I need to buy a new car, that Lexus is available. I appreciate it.
2: Let's do
3: another one. Yeah.
5: Hi, team. I just have a suggestion. I think it would be great for you guys to bring on some book authors who wrote a book about the Delphi murders to sort of go over all of Bonnie's hesitations about the crime. They wrote a whole book, and it's pretty well regarded, and they were at every single part of the trial and the prelims and all of that. So that would be a really good look into the crime that's not necessarily slanted one way or the other. They're Anya Kane and Kevin Greenlee, who wrote, I think it's called In the Shadow of the Bridge. That would be great. Mm-hmm. It would be really exciting to hear that and hear Bonnie's questions being answered by like a reliable person. Thank you so much.
3: They have a great podcast. I'm very familiar with them. They have a great podcast called The Murder Sheet. And every day they went to the trial and they would, do an episode after the trial every night and let everybody know what happened during the trial that day. And they were very pro-prosecution. I think they're very slanted. So I would disagree that they're not slanted. They were very pro-prosecution, which I get. Like, I'm pro-prosecution in many cases. That's not an insult. That's just the way things work sometimes. And so what I would do every day during the Delphi trial, because it wasn't televised, is I would go to work and I would get my little tablet and I would watch three YouTubers that were also at the trial and watch them. And all of those people were lawyers. I would watch Andrea Burkhart. I would watch Bob Mata from Defense Diaries and Lawyer Lee. Then I would listen to Murder Sheet because I wanted to get a well-rounded opinion from lawyers. Now, I should say the Defense Diaries and Andrea Burkhart were very defense-sided. They're defense lawyers, okay?
4: Okay.
3: Lawyer Lee was kind of more in the middle, right?
4: Okay.
3: And then I would listen to Murder Sheet for the prosecution side of things.
4: Interesting.
3: And that's those two authors. And by the way, I'm in a book about Delphi called Down the Hill, written by Susan Hendricks, if you're looking for another book.
4: Oh, okay.
3: Yeah. She interviewed me for that book.
4: She did? Okay.
3: Yeah, she just wanted to know, because I was so involved at the very beginning, like what social media was like in the Delphi case. Mm. And so she interviewed me for the book, yeah. And I'm actually on the jacket. I gave her a little...
4: Oh, I love it.
3: Yeah.
4: Fancy.
3: Nice. It's pretty fun. But Murder Sheet is a great podcast. I think they do a great job. I have not read the book, but I will definitely think about that. And I think it would be great to have them on, for sure. So I definitely
4: agree.
3: I appreciate that talk back a lot, like a lot. Because the being confused with Delphi does not sit well with me. I don't like it. I don't like that I don't know. I wish I did, right? I wish I felt strongly one way or the other.
4: Mm-hmm.
3: It's not fun.
4: One of several cases we've had where sometimes we're, you know, there's a divisive or we're not sure where it stands. I've always had this sort of fantasy of having two people on either side on our show, like someone who has written about, you know, one side of it and the other. And then maybe the team, the three of you, sort of weigh what you're hearing, almost like a mini trial by someone who's dug deep into
3: all of these cases.
4: It would be an interesting way to hear all sides of it.
3: That would be really interesting, especially if like all, like us two disagree.
4: Correct. Right? Yes.
3: Like we did with Karen Reed.
1: I was going to say, like,
4: that's a perfect one.
1: And listen, it depends on what's like. I remember distinctly right after closing arguments, and you and I each kind of represented. It was what we took away. And listen, when you're laying out one side at a time, whatever's being laid out can sound compelling.
3: It does, right? Yeah. You know what's interesting, though, is that we can disagree about a case and move on with our life.
4: Right.
3: Lately, I feel like on social media, if you disagree about points in a case or what is considered evidence or what is not, it's like vitriol. It's like it's getting really bad out there. Like it's getting really, really bad.
1: And there's some cases
3: that are very divisive. Karen Reed and Delphi are great examples of those. It's very like you're the worst person imaginable if you question things or you know. It's crazy.
1: It's very sad. And I don't think it's only specifically true crime on social.
3: I agree.
1: It's across the board.
3: It's everything.
1: And I think it's a sad shame that kind of engaging in a discourse is now a bad thing. And you have to then think poorly of someone because they don't share the idea that's in your own head. Like, it's just very sad to me.
3: I have learned the most in my life in a disagreement with somebody. Right.
4: Yeah.
3: I have learned and having conversations with people about why they think the way they do, because maybe they'll convince me like, oh, yeah, you know, that's a good point.
1: Yeah.
3: But today it just seems like nobody can get to the point where like, oh, yeah, I can see that side of things. That's actually a really good point. Mm-hmm. Everybody has to be right all the time or something. It's crazy.
4: Yeah.
3: I like to have the conversation. I like the conversation.
4: I do, too. I like understanding where someone stands or what they think about something, because to your point, like that's the only way that I'll get out of my bubble if I'm only thinking one way. But I actually know people personally who just were like, if they don't agree with me, I don't even want to talk to them. I'm like, that's ridiculous.
3: Wild.
4: Like, how are you going to even move
3: forward?
4: How did
3: we get here?
4: I don't know. We need to change that.
3: Well,
4: but
3: do we have time for some more talkbacks?
4: I think we do.
3: All right.
0: Hi, True Crime Tonight. Speaking on the documentary, The Crash, I was going to watch it, but then I stopped myself because I happened to come upon an interview that the mom of the

Gonzalez, 95.5. More music, more variety. All right, it's just a little bit past midnight, and guess what? We are officially one step closer to our three-day weekend. Thank you so much, overnighters, for hanging out with me. Got some Olivia Dean coming up on the way, but first, we're kicking it off. It's the Killers. Somebody told me.

0: More music, more variety. Alice, 95.5. All right, so I've asked you before, what would you do with $1,000? And of course, all these ideas pop into our heads, but how do you think you would react if you won the $1,000? Would you be like Charlie, who won it?
1: Oh my gosh, I'm so excited. I did not think I was going to win. Thank you. I'm so excited.
0: Yes, she is excited. I don't know what she's going to do with $1,000, but hey, this could be you next, okay? $1,000 later this morning, 9 a.m. Easy Money returns. Oh, I want to get this money in your hands so bad. So do not miss out on this chance to win, okay? Need Your Love, One Republic, and American Girls, Harry Styles coming up on the way. Stay here.
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1: Well, have you ever done this? 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Oh, I want hair like this or this color. 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Yeah, because she's got those, like, epic bangs. 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Thanks so much for having us on. It's Choose in Texas.

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1: Well, happy Friday Eve, of course. It is Thursday, so you know what that means. We are so close to our weekend and our three-day weekend at that. I cannot wait. Remember, you can take us with you wherever you go on this three-day weekend if you have us on the iHeart app. Yeah, or maybe you're just having some people over in your house. Have us on your smart TV as well. Do that. Alex Warren and Katy Perry coming up on the way. Stay here.
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1: All right, just looking ahead so you know, coming up on the way. Let's do some Goo Goo Dolls, Misery. Also got Dua Lipa with Levitating. But first, it's Katie.

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And if you got something worth sharing, we want to know. 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
1: Well, I am still waiting for them to tell us what this whole K-pop Demon Hunters global concert tour is going to be. All they said was, yeah, that it's coming, but no dates just yet, no cities. We just got to start saving up some money so we can get these tickets whenever they announce it, because I love K-pop Demon Hunters. All right, stay right here with me on this great overnight. I got some magic and Taylor Swift coming up on the way. Don't move.
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1: Well, you know, the past few weeks, of course, the battle at the box office has been between The Devil Wears Prada 2 and Michael. Well, now we're throwing in one more. Who will be on the top this weekend? I have a feeling that it's going to be Mandalorian and Grogu. Of course, a Star Wars movie. That's going to get tons of people at the theaters. Do you have your tickets already? I do. I'm going to be going on Saturday. Going to take my son. If you do see the movie, let me know. No spoilers, though, okay? You can always reach out to me on Instagram at Hey Natalia, HeyNatalia. All right, Somber and Kelly Clarkson coming up on the way. Stay here.
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your home for John Jay and Rich, Alice 95.5. All right, why don't you stick around? I got some Sienna Spyro on the way. I was going to do a throwback from Maroon 5. I know you're going to love, but this one is so good. It's Kelly Clarkson.

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And from all the way down south, past Nixa to right here in Springfield, thanks for making us your home for more music, more variety on Alice 95.5.

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1: Well, Taylor Swift fans believe that Taylor might already be working on a new album. Yeah, I don't know where they come up with these theories, but fans believe that Taylor is working on album number 13. And that we all know what 13 means to Taylor. So do you think she's working on a new album? Because my personal belief is that no. She has got a wedding to plan, and anything that is music related is going to be coming after her honeymoon, maybe, right? Maybe. All right, Christina Perry and Sombra coming up on the way. Hold on.
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0: 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More music, more variety. All right. Thanks so much for having us on. 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
1: Well, there is a new TikTok viral phrase that is going around. And in case anyone tells it to you, I want you to know exactly what it means. So stay right here and I'll tell you next. This is Fergie.

thoughts will fade eventually. 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Oh my, my, oh my, my love, I take one look at you, you're taking me out.

0: 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All right, so have you heard this phrase just yet? You the birthday? Yeah, this is what is being said around, and it actually is a really good thing, okay? Yeah, this is not a bad thing. If someone tells you, you the birthday, that means you're the moment, you're the best, you're it. This is you, you're the main star, okay? Main character energy. So, you the birthday. Just know, if anyone tells you that, hey, that's a good thing. Smile and, I don't know, blow them a kiss or something. All right, 21 Pilots, Harry Styles next. Hold on.
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1: All right, just in case you were counting, 22 days until Olivia Rodrigo gives us that brand new album, You Seem Pretty Sad for a Girl So in Love. And I am so obsessed with that drop dead song. It's just too good. I really, really enjoyed it. And now all I want to do is go running through the Palace of Versailles the way she did in the music video. Hey, this is Natalia. Thank you always so much for having us on and hanging out with me, especially in the middle of the night. Are you working right now? What can I get on for you? Let me know. I'm on Instagram at Hey Natalia, HeyNatalia. All right, Golden, Huntrix, and Wiz Khalifa and Charlie Puth coming up on the way. Stay here.
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1: Well, I have been loving all the videos from Charlie Puth's tour. Every different city he's been doing, amazing. People are loving it. And of course, they always love this one. This is Charlie and Wiz Khalifa.

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Alice 95.5, it's Natalia. 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
1: Okay, so a couple is going viral because they explained all the things they're not going to do for their upcoming wedding. So here were the things. They are not going to have alcohol. The food is going to be vegan, so like no meat. And it is not going to be on a weekend. It's going to be during the week because of costs. That one I get, but it's a little hard for people to obviously take time off during the week. But if these were my friends, obviously I would go and I would do whatever because these are my friends and those are their wishes. But you better believe there might be some chicken tenders and a flask in my purse. I'm just saying. All right, Halsey, Taylor Swift coming up on the way. Don't move.
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1: You know, it feels like we're getting to witness Ella Langley make country music history and music history, like in real time. 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It's pretty cool. This is Ella Langley. She's in Texas.

0: talk about?
1: Alice, 95.5. All right, so don't forget $1,000 easy money is coming back later today. Okay, happy Friday Eve, by the way. This is Natalia hanging out with you, and we want to put this cash in your hand. So $1,000 starting at 9 a.m. And just think how your weekend would change if you had an extra $1,000 in your pocket. Are we saying, hey, we're finally going away. That's what we're going to do. Or maybe we're going to, you know, have a lot of fun. Or, hey, just gas and groceries, right? Either way, this money is going to be yours. I can feel it. Make sure to check back in 9 a.m. for easy money. All right, Taylor Swift and Sam Smith coming up next.
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1: All right, friends, that is my time. I am headed out of here. I hope you have a great rest of your Thursday. One step closer to the weekend. This is Natalia. Have a great one. Bye. Sam Smith.

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1: 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You can text us. Text JJR and whatever you want to say to 96893. Good morning, Carrie.
2: Good morning.
1: What's going on?
2: Oh my gosh. So I just had to respond to your guys' podcast. I was listening in and I heard John Jay talk about the callback he gave for Kyle, who got like the prank text on the Harmonious. And I just had to let you guys know that John Jay had me dying. I was cracking up so hard. I was swerving on the road on my way home last night. I could not see. I was laughing so hard.
1: Wow.
3: That was really funny.
2: I just had to let you know. It was like, Harmony, Harmonious. And I was like, I have to know, did John Jay ever make the Harmonious, Harmony, Hermione band? And did Kyle ever hear back from that random number that messaged her?
3: I did not.
1: Oh, that's right, because you got a random text, and I was like, let's call it.
3: Yeah.
1: And then I left a voicemail, and I stumbled over my words. Yeah. In fact, we have a clip of it.
3: Because in it, it said, let's not ruin this harmonious relationship.
1: Yeah, that's right, and I couldn't say
2: harmonious. Oh, gosh. Mm. John Jay couldn't get that word out for the life of him. It was every other word but that.
3: Yeah, let's call it.
4: Our behavior is awesome.
1: 91352. All of iHeart's bank accounts get drained.
3: I'm like nervous right now. I'm nervous.
5: Oh, it's ringing.
4: That might have happened last quarter already.
1: It's for the Kyles.
3: Who are you?
5: I'm shocked that it's actually...
1: Oh.
6: Please leave your message for 352...
7: Hey, returning your call. You text me about being in a harmonious... a harmonious relationship, and I'd like to continue the harmonious relationship. In fact, I'd like to play harmonica for you during this relationship. Hermione, the girl from Harry Potter, Hermione.
8: Don't you sacrifice
7: Hermione, yeah.
8: Himself. No, you can't. That must be another way.
3: That's so stupid.
7: Anyway, this is Hermione calling you back. About getting your band together to do the harmonica thing, all of us.
8: All right.
7: Is harmony there? And I love hominy in my soup. Hominy. Anyway, calling you back. Love you.
4: Nothing heinous.
1: I can't say harmonious.
3: You know
1: who it is? It's your cousin that got mad at you at your wedding.
3: There's been no behavior.
1: Finally, she's addressing the whole wedding issue from 13 years ago.
4: Maybe it's cooled down just a touch.
1: Oh, thanks, Carrie. Thanks for listening. Drive safe. Laugh and drive.
2: Yes.
1: Thank you so much.
2: Thank you so much.
1: Have a great day.
2: Laugh, guys. Thank you. Have a good one.
1: Rich, by the way, in New York City still. Rich, when are you coming home, for God's sake?
4: I'm coming home today.
1: Enough. My God, enough.
4: Do you guys miss me?
3: Yeah.
4: You miss me? I miss you guys. I really do. Because I can't actually see you while I'm here. I don't know why we haven't figured that technology out yet. But I really miss seeing your smiling faces.
1: You, on a total side note, while we're on the air, I've been trying to take this questionnaire. I got asked to be on the cover of a magazine, a dog magazine. And I'll tell you about it when it comes out more specifically. But there's a lot of stuff. I have to do an interview later this week. And then they said, can you fill out this questionnaire? They go, what, you know, your pet's name, age, and breed. And I have six dogs. I don't have the time to tell you their breed and sex. So I was just like, Pablo, Charlie, Taco, Bella, Lego, Maggie. Then they're like, does your pet do any special tricks or have any fun quirks that they like to show off? Do they have any special training or have a particular affinity for a specific toy? Give me all the fun details that make your pet stars. No.
5: John Jay, that's
3: why
5: being
3: help
5: in a magazine
3: them out.
5: Is. You're trying to, like, you got to give them the things that they need to put on the page.
4: What about how Charlie can open up locked doors?
1: Oh, that's good. I can put that on there. But other than that, my dogs, they're just dogs. I have dogs that are just dogs. They hang out. They snore.
4: Yeah, Charlie's human.
1: But anyway. So anyway, you guys.
9: Hey, what? When you're introducing your dogs, do you always go Taco Bella?
1: I used to, when they're together, I'd be like, Taco Bella, Taco
9: That's
1: Bella. Yeah, yeah.
9: Hilarious.
1: Because Taco's name is actually Taco Bell. And Bella's name is Bella, but we call her Bella Mama. And then Charlie's name is actually Charlie Brown. Lego's name is Lego, Legoland. And then we had Lolly. She passed away. Her name was Lolly Superstar. Right, so you know when you let your kids name your dogs, they get well. As you know, Nick,
9: yeah, Betty Waffle,
1: Betty Waffle, right? Right? That's why Kyle had the name Poppy. Poppy was had the name before she came home.
3: It's just Poppy. Yeah.
1: Speaking Poppy of Kyle on Fug, I see Poppy the hairdo. Root. I see the hair.
3: Yeah. You guys look. My roots aren't terrible anymore.
5: It looks good. It looks all shiny and healthy.
3: I was like looking in the mirror and I'm like, ugh, these roots are not making me feel good about myself. And so I texted my girl Allison over at Habit Salon and I'm like, can you get me in? Because, yeah. And she got me in right away. And I always love going there because I learned something new. Like she usually has two or three assistants helping her at the same time. So it can go a little bit quicker than it normally.

0: The Real Housewives hairs, and they do like a whole bunch of other celebrities. Like they have a location in LA. Mm-hmm. So it's like very posh. But I was like kind of freaking out. I'm like, oh my gosh, that is so cool. And they're like, yeah, she was really nice. I'm like, I imagine her to be nice. She was homeless to be with Alex Warren and supported him through his journey. I would have so many questions for her. And so they were sharing like a little bit of, not like giving up any details or anything like that of things that were discussed, but I just thought that was so cool.
1: That is cool.
2: And you really love Alex Warren. Like,
0: I do.
1: Yeah,
0: like,
1: she does.
2: For you actively want to go to a concert there, I'm so happy it's on a Friday for you.
1: I play like a weird, I play a song I've never heard of from Alex Warren, and she knows all the words.
2: Yeah. Alex Warren, he's that guy. He actually, I think, he just teased a new song on
0: his
2: Instagram.
0: Fine Place to Die, or the new one. No, that's different. That one's already out.
2: I looked at the comments, and Kyle's in the comments with fire emojis. Yeah. I am like, she is a true Alex Warren fan.
0: Release it, Alex. Come on. I think I'm such a big fan because I really enjoy his music, but also my kids really enjoy it. So it's kind of like a bonding thing. It's like one of the artists that when we're in the car, everybody likes the song. So it's not like one person's getting what they want to hear and mom's playing the old songs that like she's driving her kids nuts to.
2: Oh my gosh. But you're gonna remember that for the rest of your lives, like those moments, just car concerts with mom. Like for me and my mom, we used to sing Alicia Keys, like front to back.
0: That's fun.
2: Yeah. So like, and I remember that back in the day. So I can't wait for them to remember that when they're older too.
0: I know. I gotta get tickets.
2: You gotta get on that.
0: Because originally I had thought of bringing Easton to the Jonas Brothers because we also like the Jonas Brothers. Addie, she will tolerate the Jonas Brothers, so I don't think she's a fan just yet. But Easton is. That's like one of his top artists.
2: Shock.
0: I know. Well, no, she likes them, but it's like she won't argue with it. But like he puts their songs on his playlist. So my original idea was like his first concert, we'll go see the Jonas Brothers in Vegas. And he's like, Vegas? I don't want to go to Vegas. And I'm like, well, then I don't want to take you to Vegas. So sorry, man. But I think Alex Warren would be a perfect first concert for them.
2: Yeah, for the both of them, too.
1: But you always remember your first concert.
2: You do.
0: I know.
1: Especially if your mom and dad took you.
0: It's almost like pressure.
1: Yeah.
0: Like when they're older, like they're like, what was your first concert? Oh, my mom brought me an Alex Warren. Mm.
2: Yeah.
0: Or are they going to be like, my mom brought me an Alex Warren.
2: Right.
0: Oh, that's cool.
2: Yeah.
0: Because who knows where he'll be at that point.
1: Okay, so speaking of Kyle, check out our Instagram.
0: Oh, gosh.
1: John Jay and Rich on Instagram. We've started posting Kyle's calisthenics. She's been doing these workouts in the pickup line when she picks up her kids, and they are a blast. They are so fun to watch. So go to John Jay and Rich.
0: I only did that because you were like, you have to post them.
1: Dude, it's going
0: to
1: be huge.
0: Obnoxious.
3: It's great.
1: If you can continue, that's the thing with these
0: things.
1: Well,
0: but it's summertime now, so I won't be in school pickup line.
1: Well, you could do it somewhere else. I'm sure you'll be in your car at some point, wherever
0: that's
1: you go.
0: True.
1: Wherever you go, you just pull
0: I'm
1: over.
0: I'm on my way to work, guys.
1: Yeah. Doing some leg lifts with these workout bands, resistance bands.
2: No, you need to get, those wrist weights so you can hold them up while you're driving. When you move your steering wheel, you're like,
1: you can do abs.
3: Like, you can do sit ups.
4: Every time I make a left turn, I'm getting cut.
2: Yeah.
1: You do sit ups in the back seat.
2: One hand turn, really work it.
1: And then you can park the car and do like leg lifts leaning against your car.
2: Yeah.
1: The whole thing is about working out with your car.
2: We just got to figure out how to get you to do planks in there.
1: You can see it all, a couple of them up at John Jay and Rich on Instagram. 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
1: Time for War of the Roses. You think someone's cheating on you, so you come to us, and we'll hear your story, then we're going to find out. We'll call them up. We'll offer the dude a dozen red roses, romantic red roses. He could send them to anybody. Hopefully, he sends them to you. Trish, good morning. How are you? What's your story?
2: Good morning. I'm calling about my husband. And I can't believe I'm doing this. I will tell you guys, I called and hung up like 20 times before I officially let it ring all the way.
1: Well, I wish you wouldn't do that because then we think we have phone problems. Because we have a history of phone problems, and then it's like, well, they were on hold, they called, somebody called, picked up, all right, phones are dying. But anyway, go ahead. So what happened? I'm glad you did call it and get through.
2: Yeah, I am too. He's been going on these work trips lately, and he's had the same job for 8 years, and he's never gone on any work trips before. So I'm like, what the hell? In the mail, he got a Venmo debit card. What do you need that for? We need a physical Venmo card for. And second of all, it didn't even have the correct name on it. So I'm just really confused. And I want you to call him and try to put him on the spot, because when I do it, I don't get anything.
1: Sounds like junk mail to me. I mean, why would Venmo have a credit card? That's the purpose of Venmo, to not have,
2: exactly.
1: Right? It's all online. It's all apps. It's all the purpose of... Then again, everything keeps coming back around, right?
3: Everything's full circle.
1: Like, I hear people want phones connected to walls again.
3: Yeah.
1: Right.
3: So. There are, like, you they actually have those for like your kid's first phone. Yes. It's like just straight up old school.
1: But it's like the purpose of Venmo is so you don't have to have a wall, you don't have anything. So now you're telling me that there's a... See, I'm thinking maybe that's just junk mail. But hey, we've done stuff before, Trish. We've done a War of the Roses because someone had a dream that their husband was cheating. So no problem. You think you're getting weird mail? That's perfect. What's your husband's name?
2: Paul.
1: How long have you guys been married?
2: We've been married for 7 years.
1: Okay. We'll get him on the phone. We're going to offer him a dozen red roses and we'll see who he listens to. Is he in town right now? Is he at work? Is he on the road?
2: He's actually on a work trip now, right now.
1: Okay, perfect. Okay.
4: Unlikely story.
1: All right, so we'll get him on the phone and we'll find out who sends the flowers to. War of the Roses. All right, it continues next with John J. Rick.

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0: It's Alice 95.5. We are in the middle of War of the Roses. Trish thinks her husband's cheating because he's had this long time job and never had to go on work trips, and now he's going on work trips and he's acting kind of weird. And then there was this weird Venmo credit card that I've never heard of before that came in the mail. So she's got reason to believe that he's doing some suspicious activity. Am I right, Trish?
1: Yeah, you're right. The Venmo card didn't even have the right name on it.
0: Okay, so we are going to call your husband, Paul, who you say is actually on a work trip right now. Kyle and Fug, are you ready?
2: I'm ready.
0: Okay, let's call Paul right now. Here we go.

0: Doesn't sound like he's answering you, Trish.
1: Cheaters always let their phones ring.
2: Maybe try one more time.
0: Okay, all right, hold on.
3: Hello?
4: Good morning. I'm looking for Paul. Is Paul available?
3: Sorry, I think you have the wrong number. This is Patrick's phone.
4: Patrick. Is Patrick available? I may be able to give him the same deal.
3: I'm getting some coffee. Do you want me to get a message for him or something?
2: Wait, hold on. Is Paul there? You said Patrick, right?
3: Yeah, Patrick. I'm sorry. Who are you? I'm a little confused.
2: I believe you're actually with my husband. My husband's name is Paul. His middle name is Patrick. I'm at a loss for words right now. This is just so crazy. He wouldn't use his real name. I think you're sleeping with my husband.
3: Whoa, no. Oh my God, no.
2: Is last name Johnston?
0: Can we jump in for a second? What is your name? This is a radio show. It's called War of the Roses, John Jane Rich. And Trish thought her husband Paul had been acting kind of weird, saying he was he's on a work trip. Like, what's city? What's your name? What's your name, by the way?
3: I'm Lee.
0: Lee. And what city are you in?
3: I'm in Los Angeles.
0: Trish, do you live in Los Angeles?
2: No.
0: Okay.
4: Is Patrick the name that was on the Venmo card?
2: Yes.
4: Stop.
3: I'm literally shaking right now.
4: No.
2: Give the phone to my husband. I would like to talk to him.
3: Well, okay, he ran downstairs to get coffee, but honestly, don't even worry because I don't even want any part of this. So
2: you better get yourself out of this. You don't want a part of this.
4: She didn't know.
5: I think she's innocent in this. Like, she probably really didn't know.
0: Well, Lee, how did you guys meet? What's the story, Lee, with you and Patrick or Paul? How did you guys meet?
3: I met him at a bar like a couple weeks ago, but we've only seen each other like 3 times. And I would literally never do this if I knew that he had like a wife or a girlfriend or anything. He didn't have a ring or anything. I swear to God, I had
1: never brought
3: it
1: up. Probably
0: meeting at a hotel is normal.
5: I am gagged right now.
3: Oh my God, I feel so nervous right now. Okay, I'm just gonna like pack up my stuff and leave and like let you deal with him.
2: I will. Thanks. That's a great idea. Again, I know it's not your fault. I'm furious right now. So go ahead and go. Okay.
0: I'm glad you picked up the phone, Lee. Do you always pick up your guy's phone?
5: I mean, that's
0: what was that about?
3: Well, the phone rang twice with the same number, so I thought maybe it was something that it was important that I could like leave a message for.
4: It was important.
0: Good thing we're OCD about our segments.
4: Oh my God.
3: I literally am freaking out. Okay.
0: All right. Well, good luck to you. Good luck. Thanks for answering the phone.
3: Yeah. I'm gonna go now.
0: Okay.
2: Yeah.
0: All right.
2: Go on. Bye.
1: Sorry, Lee.
0: Thank you.
4: Bye.
2: Wow. Hi.
0: Okay, that's War of the Roses, you guys. Sorry about that, Trish. Man, you got good instinct. Good instinct.
4: Holy.
2: I am so angry right now, you guys. I am shaking. I don't even know what to do. Thank you.
0: I wouldn't have
2: gotten an answer, I don't think.
0: You're welcome.
2: Oh my God.
1: Do you know what this means? If any guy ever applies for a Venmo credit card, he is cheating on you.
5: Is that right?
1: Have you ever seen that in the mail? Busted.
0: That's War of the Roses. John Dane Rich.
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1: Let's get a poppy update, Kyle, because I saw the video you posted.
2: I did. I posted a video of some progress between Poppy and her sister Daisy. And it may not look like progress because what you see in the video is Poppy sniffing Daisy's face and ear. And then Daisy just like her whole face changes when she gets angry.
1: Yeah.
2: And she starts growling at Poppy. But the fact that she stayed on the couch with her afterwards was huge to me. I was like, this is amazing. This is so fantastic.
1: The fact that Daisy stayed on the couch?
2: Yeah, because normally Daisy would walk away.
1: You do see progress in that video.
2: Right. So, but there was also some progress yesterday. So remember I shared with you, Poppy got her first set of shots and I did not like the vet. Right?
1: Oh, yeah.
2: I thought the vet was scamming me. And I still think that. And so we switched vets. She yesterday got her last set of puppy shots.
3: Yay!
2: She is cleared to be social in a week. Got to let a week for the shots to set in. But I'm like, where do we want to go? Like, I don't, but I also ordered a harness. So I have to wait for that to come for her to like actually walk around and whatnot. But I'm very excited because it's like all of a sudden they give her the last shot. And it's like in my head is like freedom. She's got, because we've been using a stroller to stroll her around town so that she can kind of get used to other people and whatnot. And she's been such a good dog that it's like, now I've got like high hopes for taking her out and about.
3: Yeah. And you know, everyone's going to love her. So they're just going to, all the peoples, she's going to get all the lovings from all the peoples.
2: I hope all the peoples love her.
3: But I really loved that video on your Instagram. I truly laughed out loud at Daisy's face because she literally is like total big sis vibe. She's like, get out of my face, you annoying little whatever you are.
2: I know. You know, I was like, I can't believe I'm catching this on camera
3: right now.
2: I know.
3: I know. It was so good.
1: Yesterday when I left the show, I was going to go work out. And I was going down the street. I was over by where the entrance is to Cholla for Camelback. And I'm not kidding you. I'm not exaggerating when I tell you that I saw maybe 10, 15 fire trucks. I saw about 5 or 6 ambulances. And I saw every news station with their camera on a tripod. And I was like, what the hell? I've seen people get evacuated from there before. And it's not that much stuff, right? So I was like, what's happening? So I couldn't figure it out. Then I get to the gym and I turn on, I check Instagram. And Instagram's like, there's bees everywhere. You see it all over the news right now.
2: Like, what a nightmare when you're hiking.
1: Yeah, you see all these people, the video footage I posted on my stories, just these people on Camelback freaking out. Like, there's thousands of bees flying around, and they must have all got stung. I mean, so if you were on that mountain, could you call 877-937-1047? I'd like to know anyone that got stung on that mountain yesterday was part of that, because that was crazy.
2: I also don't understand, like, where did all the bees come from? I know they have bees there generally. Yeah. Like, bees are always around, right? But, like,
3: a swarm?
2: Where'd the swarm come from? Unless somebody, like, kicked a hive or something
3: like that. Right,
2: that's
3: what I was going to say. Somebody, made the bees angry.
1: And those bees, man, like, they were pissed.
3: Yeah.
1: Right?
3: Yeah.
1: But when you see the video, it's a little funny. But scary. Anyway, let us know if you were there. They say the

Songs that move you. Lyrics you relate to. 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
1: Hey, Deborah, good morning. What's up?
2: Good morning. How are you guys this morning?
1: Awesome. How are you?
2: I'm fabulous. Thank you. I'm just calling because I am going to be having neck surgery tomorrow. And I was wondering, John Jay, if you would be so kind as to throw me one of your prayers, because I know they work.
1: They do work. Now, here's the situation. Do you have my prayer, Nick?
3: I'm going to find it.
1: Yeah, let me throw it. There you go. There you go, Deborah.
4: There you go.
2: Great
4: surgery.
1: What's with the neck surgery?
2: Thank you.
1: What do you have? What's going on?
2: I have bulging discs that are cutting circulation and nerve endings into my spinal cord. So it's narrowing my spinal cord. And so they're going to go in and fix the discs and pull the neck and put in a cage and stuff like that. Yeah. So.
1: Wow. Are you going to Barrows?
2: No, I'm going to the Core Institute Specialty Hospital.
1: Oh, well, they're good, too.
2: Yeah,
5: they're at least number 3 on the list.
2: I love you guys. I wake up every morning with you guys, and it's like waking up with my besties.
1: Oh,
2: so
1: thanks, Deborah.
2: You guys are better than coffee.
1: Thanks, Deborah. Well, you have a great day, and please let us know how you do with surgery when you get out of there.
2: I will. Thank you so much, you guys. Love you.
1: Love you too, Deborah. Thanks. You've heard me talk about stem cells. I do stem cells. I try to do them every 6 months. There's a special study, and it's free. If you get into the trial, there's no cost to you. In fact, they'll pay for travel and everything. So go to this website, restem.com, R-E-S-T-E-M.

0: sends me, I get a package with dry ice, and it's got 4 vials of stem cells in it, right? And I have to like do stuff to it. Like I got to connect it. I got to inject it. I got to pull the stem cells out.
1: It gives you the vials of stem cells and you put it into the device that turns it into a nose spray.
0: They give me the pieces for the device to make the nose spray. And I was just like, forget it. I just threw it in the freezer.
1: Too much work.
0: Too much work. Not going to deal with it. 4 years goes by. I'm doing a podcast. I brought the doctor was in and his partner was in and we were doing a podcast together. And you can see that podcast. His name's Brian Pla. We're going to dinner and I go, hey, I got to stop by my house real quick. I got to feed my dogs. So he's in my car and I'm like, all right. So I go, you got to stop at my house. So I stop at my house and he starts telling me about this nose spray with stem cells that they're about to get approved. And I go, oh, that reminds me. I got some of that stuff sent to me a long time ago when it was a trial. He goes, you did? I go, yeah, I think it's in my fridge. And he's like, no, it's not. And I go, yeah, it is. You got to find it. And I go, get out of here. I go, it might've been thrown away. I don't know. So we open up my freezer. And I'm finding chunks of chicken, frozen chicken and vegetables. And I'm looking for it. I go, it's not in here. I actually found a frozen vial of my own blood.
1: Oh my gosh. What's that from?
0: What? One time I was in blood. I go, can I have that?
1: Is that sanitary?
2: Can you unfreeze it and put it back in you?
0: I don't know.
1: Why would you want to keep that though?
3: Right.
0: I'll bring it in. I'll show you.
3: No. He's so, like, I don't know, but I drank it anyway.
1: Why?
0: So I go, it's not in here. And he goes, it's got to be in there. And Brian, this guy, starts taking out all my frozen food and to look for the stem cells. And guess what? He found them. They were there.
1: Way to go, right? Brian.
0: So he tells me, I have 4. He goes, you got 4 vials? And I go, yeah. And he goes, these are $3,000 a vial.
1: Whoa. And you're sitting on little gold mines there.
0: He goes,
2: can we
0: sell
2: them on eBay?
0: No, I'm going to use them. So he goes, here's what you do. And he takes the vial. He puts it in one of the vials in the butter container. And he goes, let this de-thaw. It's good for 10 weeks. And he goes, you got to do the nose spray thing. And I was like, I don't want to build it. I don't. And he goes like, you got to do it. So I got all the parts. And so I did it the other day. Nothing. It's supposed to go in and help your brain and stuff.
2: Yeah, I don't see that working.
0: Well, I've only done it one time.
1: Wait, so now you're not going to give up your dollar store nose spray?
0: No.
1: So now you've got 2 nose sprays?
0: Well, not this. The stem cell nose spray, you're supposed to do 3 times a week. So I forgot until right now. I wonder if I could just, let me spray it in your eye. What if you fix your eye?
2: I don't know if the nose spray's working because I can totally hear your nose whistling on the microphone.
0: Well, it's only been one time. Will you let me spray in your eye, Kyle? What if it fixes your eye? Stem cells are magic, I'm telling you.
1: Why not?
0: I'm going to be like, hey, man, hey, scientists, we'll make a video. Scientists, you guys, this is a nose spray, but I think we can fix her eye.
1: I go blind.
3: Yeah.
0: My side didn't work. And then Kyle's got to wear an eye patch.
1: It's for your brain, not your eye.
2: Didn't let those stem cells thaw enough.
0: Anyway, you'll see.
2: Well, how much is too much with you? With all this stuff.
1: That doesn't exist.
3: Never. The limit does not exist.
1: It's Chunky Van Ness we're talking about.
0: Also, right. this friend of mine, he's been getting these really good sleep scores, really high sleep scores. I go, what did you do? He goes, I bought this. The only thing that's different in my life is I bought this green tea. He goes, and it's supposed to help you. It's a green tea that's really good for your whatever. It has all, you know, the riboflavins or whatever the word is. It's supposed to be good for you. And so I was like, all right, so I bought some of the green tea. And then I took... I mixed 3 of the packets of the green tea in this one container and chugged it. I was freaking jacked all day. I couldn't sleep.
3: I thought green tea has caffeine.
1: Yeah.
0: It was the worst night of sleep I've had in years. And I said to him, I go, dude, what's up with that? And he goes, well, you're not supposed to have 3 of them. I'm like, oh, well, I thought.
3: You just overdo it.
0: So now
3: every time.
1: It's John Jay's motto. Yeah.
0: So.
2: Your doctor, why don't you ask the doctor?
0: Oh, I don't tell her these things.
2: Every single day you see this doctor.
0: No, I don't.
2: You're the only person I know that goes to their doctor's office to go exercise just in case something terrible happens.
0: I was texting with her this morning. But
2: she doesn't know about half
0: No,
2: the stuff
0: I don't want to tell her about some of the things I do.
3: Because she's going to tell you to stop.
0: Anyway, listen.
1: That's a red flag.
0: I just want you to think about the nose spray in your eye later today. And you let me know if it's still bad tonight. I'll bring it in tomorrow. Okay. And we can nose spray your eye.
1: Okay.
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1: All right, call us at 877-937-1047 to get your horoscope read. 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What is your sign?
2: I'm Taurus.
3: Okay, so for my Taurus, now that your birthday season is going to be over, the universe is actually forcing you to look at the absolute disaster that is your bank account. So stop treating ordering delivery three times a day as a personality trait, because some unexpected financial situations are going to be coming your way.
2: Oh, wow. That's very timely.
3: Is
2: we're
3: it?
2: We're doing a bunch of remodeling on our house.
3: Oh, my
2: gosh. There's a lot of financial stuff. And I do tend to go out to eat a lot. So.
3: Okay.
4: This is your sign.
3: This is your sign to pull the reins back just a little bit.
2: All righty. Sounds good.
1: All right, Chris. Have a great day. Thanks for listening.
2: Yep. Thanks.
1: Charisse, good morning. What is your sign?
5: I'm a Libra.
3: Oh, perfect. Just like Kyle. Okay. For my Libras, when it comes to coming into Gemini season, you guys are actually so deeply allergic to your responsibilities that you're like looking at flights to Europe during a work presentation. You're changing your desktop background to a beach, and that's not going to pay your bills. So it's time to get refocused and get things done this Gemini season.
5: I definitely need to do that.
3: Yeah.
4: Why does that have to be during the summer? That stinks.
3: I know.
4: Fine.
3: It totally does stink.
1: Okay. Have a great day, Charisse.
5: You too. Thank you.
1: How about Pisces?
3: Rich, you're completely losing your grip on reality, and you're letting minor miscommunications completely ruin your day. So if you stop being vague and you say what you actually mean, you will officially get out of your head.
6: Oh, interesting.
3: Yeah.
6: I think vague is a very strong position to take, though, in conversation. Just float it out there and let it be what it is.
3: I guess so.
6: Not everything has to mean anything.
1: How about Leos?
3: Yeah, I'm a Leo. Us Leos. Gemini season is going to have us desperate for attention. It's going to cause us to treat a basic office meeting kind of like our red carpet premiere. But if we don't learn how to share the spotlight this Gemini season, our friends are going to completely cut us off and not want anything to do with us. And I don't like the way that sounds. I like hanging out with my friends.
1: How about Virgos?
3: John Jay, your micromanagement skills are reaching an Olympic level, and it's actively driving everyone around you insane. Not every single casual conversation needs a bulleted spreadsheet, so take it a little bit easy this Gemini season. The people around you will thank you for it.
1: I micromanage.
3: But that says at an Olympic level, apparently.
7: No, never, not even one.
1: I've never once had a spreadsheet.
3: You do have piles and piles and piles of paper, though.
1: I have the spreadsheets in my head.
3: Exactly.
1: If we get your sign, they're all posted on our website, johnjayandrich.com.

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1: It's time for Stacks and Hacks. I have stacks of information, and Rich has life hacks. All right, stacks of information that you can use all day. So summertime's coming, people planning vacations. They did a list, the whole thing, of the best budget-friendly travel destinations in the United States this summer. Atlanta is number one, which I got to believe is hot and humid and not fun. Orlando is number two, which I got to believe is hot, humid, and not fun. Right? Other places.
2: There's Disney there, though. That's a kind of a
0: still,
2: big draw.
0: It's hot and humid, man. I wouldn't want to do it. Some of the places that are on here that are good, Honolulu, Tampa, Philadelphia, Salt Lake City, Cincinnati. I've been there in the summertime. It's hot, humid, and not fun. I don't get it. The worst places to visit, Ventura County, California, north of L.A., which includes Thousand Oaks, where Britney Spears has her 20-acre estate, by the way. Hidalgo County in southern Texas is the second worst. Lansing, Michigan, and San Jose, California. Those are places not to visit. Let's see. Ah, the TSA. You know, it's been 20 years since TSA did that 3-1-1 liquid rule, which limited travelers to 3.4 ounces. You know how whenever you take your shampoo, sometimes you by mistake bring the wrong one, they throw it away? We've all had stuff thrown away.
3: Yep.
0: So get this. You cannot take a protein shake over 3.4 ounces. But according to the TSA list, they actually say on here, you can bring a rotisserie chicken.
2: Mm-hmm. You can?
0: You can. Did you know that already?
4: Yeah, you can bring like big solid stuff. Yeah, yeah, solid stuff.
0: So there's a list on the website called What Can I Bring? You can bring on an airplane a whole watermelon. You can bring live lobsters in a clear sealed spill-proof container. Huh. You can bring live fish in water. Frozen breast milk, ice packs in any quantity as long as they're fully frozen. Whole pies and cakes. Cremated remains in a screenable container. Bowling balls and bowling pins. But you cannot bring a protein shake.
3: But do the fish have to be in only 3.4 ounces of water?
0: That's a good question. I don't know,
2: man. You see somebody traveling with their own bowling pins. I think I'd hold them over in security anyway, because that's bizarre.
3: That could be a weapon.
4: Yeah.
0: Well, something else I want to ask you guys now. A lot of people would love the superpower of freezing time. So they did this survey. If you could freeze time, would you do anything illegal?
4: Yeah.
0: What would you do? Totally. Like what?
4: I would rob a bank.
0: You would rob a bank?
4: Absolutely.
0: What about you, Kyle?
3: Yeah, I would definitely rob a bank.
0: You can't take
3: or like a jewelry heist. The jewelry heist. Oh, I would do the jewelry heist.
4: Yeah, that's good. Anything that it's not harming the general public.
3: Right.
4: I'm game. And if it's going to make me rich, sign me up.
0: What about you, Rich?
2: Well, I mean, if you're going to do that, maybe if you could freeze time, you know, a stock's going to go. That's, you could go like millions and millions of dollars on that.
4: Yeah.
2: So yes, I don't know if that would even be illegal. That's just knowing what's coming up.
0: People made comments like 86% of people said they would freeze time. They would do something illegal. They would like rob from big businesses, become a poker shark, trespassing for the sake of investigative reporting. Mm. You know, I think I would probably, if I was frozen in time, I would probably do a lot of jaywalking.
4: I mean, because,
0: Hey, what you gonna do?
3: Oh, you don't know, because you can't move.
0: There's no crosswalk here. What you gonna do about it? Oh, I'm walking my dog without a leash over here on Camelback. What are you gonna do?
3: You're such a rebel.
0: No leash on my dog. Rich, what do you got for life hacks?
2: There's a secret to relief, and it could be in your salad instead of aspirin. So if you've got sore knees, I know this sounds weird, but science has actually looked into it and it kind of works. Some studies suggest that actually wrapping your knees in cabbage works as a better in anti-inflammatory than taking something like aspirin. I know it's kind of weird. There's some kind of compound in it that works like a topical cream. So if your knees are bugging you for whatever reason, whatever you're doing that's making your knees hurt, wrap them in cabbage for 20 minutes and remove them. It sounds a little ridiculous until your salad starts fixing your knee pain right on the spot. Try it, and please take a picture of it and send it to us here at John, Jay, and Rich. That life hack can be found at johnjayandrich.com.
0: Actually, you know, that's not that crazy.
2: Do you mean?
0: The cabbage thing, because, you know, I remember...
2: Oh, for breasts, sore breasts, too.
0: Yes. Yeah? Yes. My wife, when we were...
3: You should probably indicate, like, after breastfeeding.
0: I was going to say... there was a time where my wife had that, and she had to put the cabbage on there because it was really sore and painful, and she couldn't release the milk. And it was like, when you visually see it, it's pretty interesting. Like, what the heck? And she felt like silly, but it worked. It actually worked. Yeah.
3: Wait, Way to go, cabbage.
0: Yeah.
2: Cabbage.
0: Head,
2: doing
0: knees, and toes. Hands, knees, and toes. Head, knees, and toes, and breasts for cabbage. All right. Thank you, Rich.
2: And then use it later for a sandwich.
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1: Good morning.
0: All right, you ready to win some Pitbull tickets?
1: I hope so.
0: Okay, what are we playing, Peyton?
2: We are all playing the game called Name That Dog.
0: Okay.
2: John Jay, I'm going to play you guys a little audio clip. You guys got to tell me what the name of that dog is, and then you might also have a chance for an extra point, okay?
0: Name that dog because Pitbull is a dog.
2: Exactly.
0: And a singer.
2: Woof, woof.
0: Okay. And yeah. We have the Love Pup Dog Rescue. We have many dogs that need homes, by the way. So go check them out at Love Pup Foundation on Instagram, speaking of dogs.
2: Awesome. Okay. John Jay, name this dog.
0: Scooby-Dooby-Doo.
2: Good job, John Jay. 1 point. Can you name the show that Scooby-Doo is also in?
0: Scooby-Doo.
2: Good job, 1 point. Right. 2 points for you, John Jay.
3: It just turns into Scooby-Doo trivia.
2: Exactly. Rich, name that dog.
4: We interrupt this program to bring you The Cowardly Dog Show, starring The Cowardly Dog.
5: Is that The Cowardly Dog?
2: Yes, I'll give you a point for that. Now name the show that The Cowardly Dog is in.
5: Gravity Falls.
2: Incorrect. I'm looking for Courage the Cowardly Dog. I'm actually really disappointed in that answer, Richard.
5: So sorry.
2: It's all right. Kyle, we'll move over to you. Name that dog.
6: Can't enter the dog father. Snoop Dogg.
2: Good job, Kyle. Can you give me the name of the song that Snoop Dogg was singing right there?
6: Drop it like it's hot.
2: Two points for Kyle. Unfugged tied up with John Jay.
5: She's so street.
2: Gabby, name that dog.
7: Big red dog.
1: Is it Clifford?
2: Yes! Yay! Good job, Gabby. Can you tell me the name of the show that Clifford is the star of?
1: Clifford the Big Red Dog.
2: 2 points for Gabby. Woo-hoo! Tied up with John Jay and Kyle, moving into round two. Rich, you are on the board with 1 point, but you got some catching up to do. John Jay, name that dog.
0: Oh man, I know that. So familiar. Why can't I place it?
6: Steal?
0: Yeah, steal.
6: That is Blue's Clues. It's Blue.
2: Yes, oh, good Blue's job, Blues. Kyle, coming in hot, stealing 2 points from you, John Jay, right from under you. Kyle, or actually Rich, we're on you. Name that dog.
8: If Woody says it's all right, then, well, darn it, it's good enough for me. Woody has never steered us wrong before.
5: I mean, I know he's from Toy Story.
2: Mm-hmm.
5: What is his
2: name?
5: That's
2: 1 point.
5: Is it Gus? Is it God? Is it Stretch? He's a Slinky. Slinky.
2: Good job, Rich.
3: Way to work that one out.
2: Slinky dog. 2 points for you. You're tied up with Kyle right now, but she has a chance to take it away right here. Kyle, name that dog.
6: Okay, because that also kind of sounds like Blue, but that is not. I recognize the music behind it. Can I hear it one more time? One more time. Come on.
2: You got it.
6: One more time. You know what's weird is, line up, everybody.
3: I'm going to need you to keep going.
1: I was going to do a steal.
2: Steal it.
6: Do a steal.
1: Is that Snoopy?
2: Yes.
6: Oh, I was way off.
2: Gabby, good job. Gabby, stealing a point from Kyle. That
6: good
2: was
6: job,
2: impressive.
6: Gabby.
2: Can you tell me the name of the show that Snoopy is in?
1: Charlie Brown.
2: Good job, Gabby. Tied up with Kyle and Rich right now, but it is your chance to take it away right here. And if you get this right, you get these Pitbull tickets. Name that dog.
0: Name that dog.
2: Be fair to
0: You're going to go see Pitbull, special guest Lil Jon.

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1: 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Text JJR and whatever you want to say to 96893. Good morning, Carrie.
2: Good morning.
1: What's going on?
2: Oh, my gosh. So I just had to respond to your guys' podcast. I was listening in, and I heard John Jay talk about the callback he gave for Kyle, who got, like, the prank text on the Harmonious. And I just had to let you guys know that John Jay had me dying. I was cracking up so hard. I was swerving on the road on my way home last night. I could not see. I was laughing so hard.
1: Wow.
3: That was really funny.
2: I was just had to let you know. It was like, ooh, Harmony, Harmonious. And I was like, I have to know, did John Jay ever make the Harmonious, Harmony, Hermione band? And did Kyle ever hear back from that random number of that message to her?
3: I did not.
1: Oh, that's right, because you got a random text, and I was like, let's call him.
3: Yeah.
1: And then I left a voicemail, and I stumbled over my words. Yeah. In fact, we have a clip
3: because in it said, let's not ruin this harmonious relationship.
1: Yeah, that's right. And I couldn't say
2: harmonious. Oh, gosh. And John Jay couldn't get that word out for the life of him. It was every other word but that.
3: Yeah, let's call it.
4: Our behavior is awesome.
1: 91352. All of iHeart's bank accounts get drained.
3: I'm nervous right now. I'm nervous.
5: Oh, it's ringing.
4: That might have happened last quarter already.
1: It's who are you? It's a friend of Kyle's.
3: Who are you?
5: I'm shocked that it's actually...
1: Oh.
6: Please leave your message for 352...
7: Hey, returning your call. You text me about being in a harmonious... a harmonious relationship, and I'd like to continue the harmonious relationship. In fact, I'd like to play harmonica for you during this relationship. Hermione, the girl from Harry Potter, Hermione.
8: He's going to sacrifice himself.
9: No, you can't. That must be another
3: That's
9: way.
3: So stupid.
7: Anyway, this is Hermione calling you back. About getting your band together to do the harmonica thing, all of us.
9: About you, that has to go.
7: All right. Is Harmony there? And I love hominy in my soup. Hominy. Anyway, calling you back. Love you.
4: Nothing heinous.
1: I can't say harmonious.
3: The
1: you know what? You know who it is? It's your cousin that got mad at you at your wedding.
3: There's been no behavior.
1: Finally, she's addressing the whole wedding issue from 13 years ago.
4: Maybe it's cooled down just a touch.
1: Oh, thanks, Carrie. Thanks for listening. Drive safe. Laugh and drive.
2: Yes.
1: Thank you so much.
2: Thank you so much.
1: Have a great day.
2: Laugh, guys. Thank you. Have a good one.
1: Rich, by the way, in New York City still. Rich, when are you coming home, for God's sake?
4: I'm coming home today.
1: Enough. My God, enough.
4: Do you guys miss me?
3: Yeah.
4: You miss me? I miss you guys. I really do. Because I can't actually see you while I'm here. I don't know why we haven't figured that technology out yet. But I really miss seeing your smiling faces.
1: You. On a total side note, while we're on the air, I've been trying to take this questionnaire. I got asked to be on the cover of a magazine, a dog magazine. And I'll tell you about it when it comes out more specifically. But there's a lot of stuff. I have to do an interview later this week. And then they said, can you fill out this questionnaire? They go, what, you know, your pet's name, age, and breed. And I have six dogs. I don't have the time to tell you their breed and sex. So I was just like, Pablo, Charlie, Taco, Bella, Lego, Maggie. Then they're like, does your pet do any special tricks or have any fun quirks that they like to show off? Do they have any special training or have a particular affinity for a specific toy? Give me all the fun details that make your pet stars. No.
5: John Jay, that's
3: why
5: being
3: help
5: in a magazine
3: them out.
5: Is you're trying to, like, you got to give them the things that they need to put on the page.
3: What about write an article.
4: What about how Charlie can open up locked doors?
1: Oh, that's good. I can put that on there. But other than that, my dogs, they're just dogs. I have dogs that are just dogs. They hang out. They snore.
4: Yeah, Charlie's human.
1: But anyway. So anyway, you guys.
10: Hey, when you're introducing your dogs, you always go Taco Bella?
1: I used to, when they're together, I'd be like, Taco and Bella, Taco Bella. Yeah, yeah.
10: Hilarious.
1: Because Taco's name is actually Taco Bell. And Bella's name is Bella, but we call her Bella Mama. And then Charlie's name is actually Charlie Brown. Lego's name is Lego, Legoland. And then we had Lolly. She passed away. Her name was Lolly Superstar. Right, so you know when you let your kids name your dogs, they get, well, as you know, Nick,
10: Betty Waffle,
1: Betty Waffle, right? Right? That's why Kyle had the name Poppy. Poppy was had the name before she came home.
3: It's just Poppy.
1: Yeah. Speaking Poppy of Kyle Unfug, I see Poppy the hairdo. Root. I see the hair.
3: Yeah, you guys look. My roots aren't terrible anymore.
5: It looks all shiny and healthy.
3: I was like looking in the mirror and I'm like, ugh, these roots are not making me feel good about myself. And so I texted my girl Allison over at Habit Salon and I'm like, can you get me in? Because, And she got me in right away. And I always love going there because I learned something new. Like she usually has two or three assistants helping her at the same time. So it can go a little bit quicker than it normally
1: would.
3: I've
1: seen that happen with you and it's fascinating.
3: Yeah, it's pretty cool. You feel like you're getting like VIP treatment or something. But one of her

0: I play like a weird, I play a song I've never heard of from Alex Warren, and she knows all the words.
1: Yeah, Alex Warren, he's that guy. He actually, I think, is he just teased a new song on
2: his
1: Instagram.
2: Fine Place to Die, or the new one. No, that's a different, that one's already out.
1: I looked at the comments, and Kyle's in the comments with fire emojis. Yeah. I am like, she is a true Alex Warren fan.
2: Release it, Alex. Come on. I think I'm such a big fan because I really enjoy his music, but also my kids really enjoy it. So it's kind of like a bonding thing. It's like one of the artists that when we're in the car, everybody likes the song. So it's not like one person's getting what they want to hear and mom's playing the old songs that like she's driving her kids nuts to.
1: Oh my gosh. But you're gonna remember that for the rest of your lives, like those moments, just car concerts with mom. Like for me and my mom, we used to sing Alicia Keys, like front to back.
2: That's fun.
1: Yeah, so like, and I remember that back in the day, so I can't wait for them to remember that when they're older too.
2: I know. I gotta get tickets.
1: You gotta get on that.
2: Because originally I had thought of bringing Easton to the Jonas Brothers, because we also like the Jonas Brothers. Addie, she will tolerate the Jonas Brothers, so I don't think she's a fan just yet, but Easton is. That's like one of his top artists.
1: Shock.
2: I know. Well, no, she likes them, but it's like she won't argue with it. But like he puts their songs on his playlist. So my original idea was like his first concert, we'll go see the Jonas Brothers in Vegas. And he's like, Vegas? Oh, I don't want to go to Vegas. And I'm like, well, then I don't want to take you to Vegas. So sorry, man. But I think Alex Warren would be a perfect first concert for them.
1: Yeah, for both of them too.
0: But you always remember your first concert.
1: You do.
2: I know.
0: Especially if your mom and dad took you.
2: It's almost like pressure.
0: Yeah.
2: Like when they're older, like they're gonna, like, what was your first concert? Oh, my mom brought me an Alex Warren.
1: Mm. Yeah.
2: Or are they going to be like, my mom brought me an Alex Warren.
1: Right.
2: Oh, that's cool.
1: Yeah.
2: Because who knows where he'll be at that point.
0: Okay, so speaking of Kyle, check out our Instagram.
2: Oh, gosh.
0: Jaji and Rich on Instagram. We've started posting Kyle's calisthenics. She's been doing these workouts in the pickup line when she picks up her kids, and they are a blast. They are so fun to watch. So go to Jaji and Rich.
2: I only did that because you were like, you have to post them.
0: It's going
2: to
0: be huge.
3: Obnoxious.
0: It's great. If you can continue, that's the thing with these
2: things.
0: Well,
2: but it's summertime now, so I won't be in school pickup line.
0: Well, you could do it somewhere else. I'm sure you'll be in your car at some point, wherever
2: that's
0: you go.
2: True.
0: Wherever you go, you just pull
2: I'm
0: over.
2: I'm on my way to work, guys.
0: Yeah. Yeah. Do some leg lifts with these workout bands, resistance bands.
1: No, you need to get, actually, you need to get those wrist weights so you can hold them up while you're driving. When you move your steering wheel, you're like,
0: you can do abs. You can do sit ups.
3: Every time I make a left turn, I'm getting cut.
1: Yeah.
0: Just sit ups in the back seat.
1: One hand turn, really work it.
0: And then you can park the car and do like leg lifts leaning against your car.
1: Yeah.
0: The whole thing is about working out with your car.
1: We just got to figure out how to get you to do planks in there.
0: You can see it all, a couple of them up at John Jay and Rich on Instagram.
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1: Time for War of the Roses. You think someone's cheating on you, so you come to us. And we'll hear your story, then we're going to find out. We'll call them up. We'll offer the dude a dozen red roses, romantic red roses. He could send them to anybody. Hopefully, he sends them to you. Trish, good morning. How are you? What's your story?
2: Good morning. I'm calling about my husband. And I can't believe I'm doing this. I will tell you guys, I called and hung up like 20 times before I officially let it ring all the way.
1: Well, I wish you wouldn't do that, because then we think we have phone problems. Because we have a history of phone problems, and then it's like, well, they were on hold, and called, somebody called. But all right, phones are dying. But anyway, go ahead. So what happened? I'm glad you did call it and get through.
2: Yeah, I am too. He's been going on these work trips lately, and he's had the same job for 8 years, and he's never, never gone on any work trips before. So I'm like, what the hell? In the mail, he got a Venmo debit card. What do you need that for? We need a physical Venmo card for. And second of all, it didn't even have the correct name on it. So I'm just really confused. And I want you to call him and try to put him on the spot, because when I do it, I don't get anything.
1: Sounds like junk mail to me. I mean, why would Venmo have a credit card? That's the purpose of Venmo, to not have.
2: Exactly.
1: Right? It's all online. It's all apps. It's all the purpose of. Then again, everything keeps going back, coming back around, right?
3: Everything's full circle.
1: Like, I hear everyone wants, people want phones connected to walls again.
3: Yeah.
1: Right?
3: So. There are, like, you, they actually have those for, like, your kid's first phone. Yes. It's, like, just straight up old school.
1: But it's, like, the purpose of Venmo is to, so you don't have to have a wall, you don't have anything. So now you're telling me that there's a, see, I'm thinking maybe that's just junk mail. But, hey, we've done stuff before, Trish. We've done a War of the Roses because someone had a dream that their husband was cheating, so. No problem. You think you're getting weird mail? That's perfect. What's your husband's name?
2: Paul.
1: How long have you guys been married?
2: We've been married for 7 years.
1: Okay. We'll get him on the phone. We're going to offer him a dozen red roses and we'll see who he listens to. Is he in town right now? Is he at work? Is he on the road?
2: He's actually on a work trip now, right now.
1: Okay, perfect. Okay.
4: Unlikely story.
1: All right, so we'll get him on the phone and we'll find out who he sends the flowers to, War of the Roses. All right, it continues next with John, Jane, Rich.

0: It's Alice 95.5. We are in the middle of War of the Roses. Trish thinks her husband's cheating because he's had this long time job and never had to go on work trips, and now he's going on work trips and he's acting kind of weird. And then there was this weird Venmo credit card that I've never heard of before that came in the mail. So she's got reason to believe that he's doing some suspicious activity. Am I right, Trish?
1: Yeah, you're right. The Venmo card didn't even have the right name on it.
0: Okay, so we are going to call your husband, Paul, who you say is actually on a work trip right now. Kyle and Fug, are you ready?
2: I'm ready.
0: Okay, let's call Paul right now. Here we go.

0: Doesn't sound like he's answering you, Trish.
1: Pick up.
2: Cheaters always let their phones ring.
3: Maybe try one more time.
0: Okay, all right, hold on.
4: Hello?
5: Good morning. I'm looking for Paul. Is Paul available?
4: Sorry, I think you have the wrong number. This is Patrick's phone.
5: Patrick. Is Patrick available? I may be able to give him the same deal.
4: I'm getting some coffee. Do you want me to get a message for him or something?
6: Hold on. Is Paul there? You said Patrick, right?
4: Yeah, Patrick. I'm sorry. Who are you? I'm a little confused.
6: Yeah, I believe you're actually with my husband. My husband's name is Paul. His middle name is Patrick. I'm so out of luck right now. This is just so crazy. Of course, he wouldn't use his real name. Yeah, I think you're sleeping with my husband.
4: Whoa, no. Oh my God, no.
6: Is last name Johnston?
4: Yeah.
0: Can we jump in for a second?
5: No.
0: What is your name? This is a radio show. It's called War of the Roses, John, Jane, Rich. And Trish thought her husband Paul had been acting kind of weird, saying he was on a work trip. Like, what's your name? What's your name, by the way?
4: I'm Lee.
0: Lee. And what city are you in?
4: I'm in Los Angeles.
0: Trish, do you live in Los Angeles?
6: No.
0: Okay.
5: Is Patrick the name that was on the Venmo card?
6: Yes.
5: Stop.
4: I'm literally shaking right now.
6: Give the phone to my husband. I would like to talk to him.
4: Well, okay, he ran downstairs to get coffee, but honestly, don't even worry because I don't even want any part of this. So
6: you better get yourself out of this. You don't want a part of this.
5: I think she's innocent in this.
7: Like, she probably really didn't know.
0: Well, Lee, how did you guys meet? What's the story, Lee, with you and Patrick or Paul? How'd you guys meet?
4: I met him at a bar like a couple weeks ago, but we've only seen each other like 3 times. And I would literally never do this if I knew that he had like a wife or a girlfriend or anything. He didn't have a ring or anything. I swear to God, I had never brought it up.
2: Probably
0: meeting at a hotel is normal.
7: I am gagged right now.
4: Oh my God, I feel so nervous right now. Okay, I'm just gonna like pack up my stuff and leave and like let you deal with him. Yeah,
6: I will. Thanks. That's a great idea. Again, I know it's not your fault. I'm furious right now. So yeah, go ahead and go. Yeah.
4: Oh my. Okay. Okay.
0: I'm glad you picked up the phone, Lee. Do you always pick up your guy's phone?
7: I mean, that's
0: what was that about?
4: Well, the phone rang twice with the same number, so I thought maybe it was something that it was important that I could like leave a message for.
5: That's a good thing. Important.
7: Something. Yeah, it was important.
0: Good thing we're OCD about our segments.
5: Oh my god!
4: I literally am freaking out. Okay.
0: All right. Well, good luck to you. Good luck. Thanks for answering the phone.
4: Yeah. Okay. I'm gonna go now.
0: Okay.
6: Yeah.
0: All right.
6: Go on. Bye.
2: Sorry.
0: Thank you.
5: Bye.
4: Wow. Hi.
0: Okay, that's War of the Roses, you guys. Sorry about that, Trish. Man, you got good instinct. Good instinct.
5: Right. Holy. Yeah.
6: I am so angry right now, you guys. I am shaking. Yeah. I don't even know what to do. Thank you.
0: I wouldn't have gotten an answer.
6: I don't think.
0: You're welcome.
6: Oh my God.
2: Do you know what this means? If any guy ever applies for a Venmo credit card, he is cheating on you.
7: Is that right?
2: Have you ever seen that in the mail? Busted.
0: That's War of the Roses. John, Jane, Rich.
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1: People online are listing the wildest, listen carefully to this, the wildest non-sexual things they've done naked in their birthday suit, in the buff. Non-sexual things you've done naked. I'm going to go over this list. Savannah.
2: Hi.
1: Savannah. People are listing the craziest, the wildest non-sexual things they've done in the buff. What do you got?
2: Okay, so this is so embarrassing, but the craziest non-sexual thing I've done naked was fully assembling IKEA furniture. I had just put self-panel on and I didn't want my clothes like messing it up. So I'm just like in my apartment. I am completely naked. I am sweating. I am screaming at these Swedish instructions that don't make any sense. And at one point, maintenance walked in unannounced because there was a leak downstairs, which I didn't even know that they could do that. And they caught me crouched over my half-built dresser.
1: Oh, my God.
3: That's terrible.
2: Holding onto an Allen wrench.
3: Oh, no.
2: And, like, I'm, like, literally, like, a little golem, like, over my dresser, naked, with self-tanner on. And he literally backed out so slowly and went, you know what? I'll just come back tomorrow.
1: Listen. I want a red flag. And we said non-sexual. You said you're holding on to Allen's wrench.
4: No!
1: That's not right.
3: You made it that way.
1: Non-sexual, Savannah. Okay. Well, thank you for sharing that story. It's a great visual.
2: Yeah, it was really bad. I almost thought about moving. But
5: got to preserve the tan, though.
1: All right, so on this list, 877-937-1047, what's the craziest non-sexual thing you've done naked? This person says, painting a room. I didn't want to mess up my clothes. This person, and I never, you know, does anybody here scuba dive? I'm a scuba diver.
3: No.
1: I haven't scuba dived in a long time. But this person says, scuba diving, it's a tradition that you do your 100th dive nude. I've never heard that, and I haven't done 100 dives, so that's good. Walking outside in the rain.
5: That seems kind of fun.
1: Anybody, before I go anymore, anybody here? What do you guys do? Anybody done anything non-sexual in the nude?
5: I am never naked.
4: I've cooked naked before.
1: Oh, cookie naked. It says here, This person lost a bet and had to fry bacon in the nude.
4: Ooh, that sounds terrible. Mine was just like, you know, you're in between doing stuff. You got to go hop in the shower, go run, flip a burger, you know.
1: Kyle, you got nothing like that?
3: I run through my house, though. I'm not like casually strolling.
1: Come on,
3: no,
1: please.
3: I'm not like doing chores.
1: Just give me a visual. Come on, make some money.
3: I do all my Sunday chores nude.
1: Yes. There it is. Yes.
4: I feel like all of the naked moms are going to come out right now because there's those moms that literally do.
1: Peyton, please. I'm visualizing. This person said they were tubing in Colorado. My bikini bottoms and a tube got whipped away in a rapid. Luckily, a nice lady grabbed me, put me on her tube, and we found both my bottoms and tube down the stream.
3: Oh, my gosh.
1: Riding a horse, this person says. Riding a horse.
5: Bareback.
1: Unclear if it was saddled or bareback. This person says, swimming in the Everglades until I saw an alligator. They were swimming naked in the Everglades. Someone joked I danced naked in front of a full-length mirror and admiring my weight loss. Only downside, I'm now banned from IKEA. That's funny. This person ran through a really old graveyard on Halloween night, totally naked. This person walked off into the woods naked within the national park and wandered around for a couple days before finding civilization again. Someone said they played a dancing game on Xbox Kinect and nude. They were home alone on a hot summer day, and why not?
3: Oh, okay. Right?
1: So there you go. 877-937-1047. Ariella, good morning.
6: Hi, good morning.
1: What non-sexual thing did you do in the nude?
6: So let me first by saying that I lived in a place where the screens had holes in the windows, and sometimes you would leave the door open for the air to come through. So that let in lots of flies. And before I had kids, I would sometimes sleep in the nude. And just the way that flies like to do, fly and buzz around all over your face, I just got sick and tired of it. So I jumped up. I yelled something like, not today, Junior, or today, something like that. Grabbed the fly swatter and started killing all the flies that I could see. And I'm not talking just killing, I'm talking like hunting them down and jumping in the air, hitting them like tennis balls midair. And then when it was all done, I just went back to sleep.
3: Casually.
1: All right, so you killed hundreds of flies in the nude. Okay.
3: She went hunting.
1: Okay.
2: It was a lot. I don't know
1: about that. All right, thanks for calling in. Thank you for listening. More of your calls next. 877-937-937.

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1: What's the craziest non-sexual thing you've done in the buff? 877-937-1047. Brenna, hello.
2: Hey, good morning.
1: What have you done in the nude? Non-sexual.
2: Oh, so my friends and I decided to have a lake day. And after a few beers, one of my friends decided to go topless. So we all decided to join her. And then I got dared to run into the lake nude. So I said, sure, why not? Ran in, turned around, saw the rangers walking down, said, oh, no, I'm busted. And they said, we don't really want to kick you out, but the Boy Scouts are here. They want you to leave.
3: Oh, my God.
1: Oh, my God.
2: I had to do.
0: What the hell's wrong with the Boy Scouts?
2: A whole troop of Boy Scouts. And then I had to do the walk of shame past all of them. Before I got kicked out, the rangers came back and said, we feel bad about kicking you out, but the Boy Scouts said, you probably tripled their turnout for next year.
4: Oh, my gosh.
0: Yeah, okay, that makes sense.
4: My gosh.
0: Yeah, that's legend. That Boy Scout trip is legendary in the history books.
4: And troop those six. Boy Scout troop leaders are like, how do we explain this to their parents?
5: Yeah. Right.
0: Thanks, Brenna. Thanks for listening and sharing that story. Thank you.
2: Thank you. Take care.
0: Sophia, what did you do in the buff, but it was non-sexual?
6: Oh, hi, guys.
0: Hi.
6: I had a friend. I think we were like in our late teens, and we just decided one night it was raining out and it was like warm out, and we decided we were going to get naked and run around out in the yard and around the house in the rain. And then we went back inside. They had a pool table in their house, and we were just like, hey, let's play pool.
0: All right. Well, thank you for sharing that. There's a story in the news. There's a 62-year-old man in Florida was arrested after marching over to his neighbor's house at 3 a.m. to destroy a malfunctioning floodlight. So I kind of get it. If this floodlight's just blinking and blinking and blinking. He did it completely naked, except for a watch, a headlamp, and flip-flops.
5: What?
0: You see that?
5: Actually? Like, how mad do you have to be that you forget to put clothes on?
0: Dara, good morning.
7: Good morning.
0: What crazy thing did you do non-sexual that you were totally naked?
7: I got locked outside of my hotel room while chaperoning for my sixth grade son's field trip, and everybody got a show. So, as you can imagine, that was pretty traumatic for everybody, and I'm so bummed I just dropped my son off because he would love to tell you guys this. Actually, he would not love to tell you the story. It was pretty traumatic.
0: Yeah, how'd he get locked out?
7: Yeah. So, it's a long story, but to put it short and try and set the background, we were doing an overnight stay at a college, and so we were in a dorm room. We're staying in dorm rooms. I had my own. And I was going to take a shower. And so the way that the dorm rooms were set up is there was two that were in a locked, you know, room, I guess. So two bedrooms, and then the shower was there, but you had to leave your room to go to the shower. So I shut my door, went to go and take a shower. And once I got out of the shower, I realized that I left my towel and my phone and everything else.

0: a beautiful story.
1: So fresh. No, his friends always walk by and they're like, hi. Oh, God. Yeah, they became men that day.
0: That is a great, great, fantastic story. Oh, thank you for so sharing good. It with us. Made our day.
1: Oh, thank you guys for having me.
2: I can't help but just think that maybe one of those boys had something to do with it.
0: Well, they found a way
2: to lock the door on their own.
0: If you have any other ones, shoot us a call, 877-937-1047 or DM John J. Van Ness. 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
1: Okay, so Peyton, last night, what time did you go to bed?
2: 12:45.
1: Dang.
2: I know. It was a really late night.
1: Because?
2: I was at the Demi Lovato show, and it was at the arena, which happens to be like what feels another country for me. It's so far away from home. So she performed there, and I got to go with my longest friend. We've been friends. We were talking about it for 20 years, which is like so bizarre. I'm so thankful to have a friendship that long standing. But she was phenomenal. I've never seen Demi Lovato perform before. I grew up watching her on Disney Channel. Like Camp Rock was like, I loved Camp Rock. So it was really, really cool to see her. I was shocked at how much she danced. I gotta say, she can move and groove. She was wearing this cute little white corset top with this almost like shipwrecked looking skirt. And she was dancing. She was singing. Her first three songs
1: were singing?
2: Yeah, she was doing her thing. She was booping and bopping and doing all the things. But her first three songs she performed off of her It's Not That Deep album, which is the new album that she's basically performing right now. Then, of course, she did Heart Attack, and people loved that, ate that up. But I got to tell you, my favorite song that she performed was Tell Me You Love Me. I was shocked.
3: On days like this, oh, tell me you love me.
4: She can sing, man.
2: I'm getting goosebumps right now.

personally my favorite song that she performed for the time that I was there. And then she's also doing a surprise song. So when she did her opening for the tour, of course she did, you know, This Is Me, Camp Rock. And she teased it for us a little bit, but she didn't perform any Camp Rock songs. But she did perform Lightweight.

0: mean, that girl, she has pipes. Like, I was so impressed with her vocals. But I did feel like during that song, I feel like it was me and like two other people in our section that knew it. Because that's low-key a deep cut. I feel like that's off her Unbroken album that came out in like 2011 when like Demi Lovato was down bad. So I feel like not a lot of people knew that one. But she did Neon Lights and did like a little intermission, so had everyone back on their feet too. But it was a great show.
1: Do you think after the show, so was it over at 11 and it just took you that long to get home?
2: Like, no, I left early.
1: So at 12:45, oh, you got to bed at 12:45. So
0: I got to bed at 12:45.
1: So what time did you leave?
0: 10:15.
1: Okay,
0: so she probably had 45 minutes left of her show.
1: Okay, so let's say she's done at 11. These musicians, you know, a lot of musicians and comedians, their lifestyle is they don't go to bed till like 6 a.m., right, mm-hmm. type of deal. So I'm wondering, if you're her, do you get on a private jet and leave after the concert, or do you stay at, back in the day, they used to stay at hotels all the time. But now it's like, if you're in Glendale and she probably lives in L.A., it's an hour flight. So I so badly want to know the answer to these questions. So next time we ever interview someone like that, I want to know, do you go home after? You know what I mean?
0: Yeah, no, I mean, that's a very valid question, because what does she need to be here for? Go home, sleep in your own bed.
3: Yeah, but right. You don't think she has like a tour bus that she's got all decked out and sleeps in and then heads
1: she
3: to
1: might.
3: The next location?
1: Like sometimes when I was with that band Mercy Me, they were going to LA and they had a tour bus. They got off stage and they went right to the buses and they go to sleep and they wake up at 6 a.m. in LA. And that's what they do. But if you're her, I don't know where her next gig is. Maybe that's it. Maybe it's like in Albuquerque, so she just takes the bus to Albuquerque. Mm-hmm. Or do you fly home and go to sleep, and then tomorrow she's in St. Louis, and she flies to St. Louis tomorrow. You know what I mean?
0: It's like, probably more cost efficient to do the tour bus stuff, which I would assume. I mean, I think that would be the easiest thing to do. Because I don't think Demi Lovato, I mean, does Demi Lovato have a PJ?
1: Oh, she has to.
0: Is she?
3: Probably. According to the internets, Demi Lovato frequently travels on tour buses during her tours. They're her staple of road travel.
0: Yeah, she gives like rock star though, and taking like a tour bus around town gives rock star too.
3: Yeah, she's even like vlogged about it.
4: Her next date is in Dallas.
0: That's like a 12-hour drive.
4: On Friday.
1: Oh, Friday. So
0: she's probably going home.
1: I bet
0: home.
1: She flew.
0: Yeah.
1: Because, you know, the U of A basketball, they have a game. Most basketball, the game is over at 10 o'clock at night, and they get on a plane to fly home. Like, that's why I'm always wondering what superstars do. It's John J.

0: More music, more variety. Alice 95.5. Our contestant, you guys, is MIA. Oh, I'm sorry. It's Mia.
1: Oh.
0: Hi, Mia.
2: Good morning. Hi.
0: Good morning. What game are we going to play, Peyton?
1: We're playing Mic Drop. So I'm going to give you guys a word. And with that word, you guys have to sing a song with that word in it. If you are able to sing a song that I pick out and we match up, you get a point. If you give me a song that you sing and it has that word, you get a point. And also, you get a point for energy. Okay? Shall we begin, Jean Jay?
0: Yes.
1: Your word is flowers.
0: You're about to bring me flowers. Adam Brimmer, I could buy myself flowers.

0: songs are all kind of diss tracks, per se. 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
1: Because, baby, now we got bad blood.

0: Hi, Kelly.
1: Good job. 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Yeah, Eminem was definitely obsessed with Mariah. All right. Tied up going into round two with 3 points for everyone on the board right now. John Jay, your word or number is seven.
2: Well, the first song that comes to my mind is a little older, so I won't go to that one. 8675309. 8675. So you probably want a more recent song with the song, number seven in it.
1: Kind of seven? Recent. Not really, actually.
2: Seven. Six, seven. Six, seven. Seven rings. Zana. Von and Nina was seven rings.
1: Yeah, that's a good one.
2: Seven and seven and seven and seven. No?
1: No, not what I had, but that was good.
2: Seven up. Bubble up.

0: throwback to Miley Cyrus to one of the Joe Bros.
1: I saw 10 Things I Hate About You.
0: Such a good song. When that music video came out, it was like the only thing I would watch on YouTube. Good job, John Jay. You got 2 points right there, though. You got 5. Kyle, your word is cry. And this is about, like, your favorite singer ever.

0: points. You take the lead with that with 6. All right, Mia, your clip and your word is scrub.
1: Scrub. Oh, I don't want no scrub. A scrub is a guy that can't get no love from me.
0: Yes! Phenomenal job, you guys. But we do have a tie between Kyle and Mia, and we do have a tiebreaker. We do. So okay. Between Kyle and Mia, when I give you the word, whoever starts singing a song with this word in it first probably is going to win.
1: Okay.
0: Your word in 3, 2, 1 is sorry.
1: Sorry. I know there's one with Justin Bieber, but oh my God, I don't know it.
2: Sorry.
0: No, I feel like sorry, or sorry, Beyonce off the Lemonade album. Ultimate diss track album, if you ask me. Mm. But good job, Mia. Hi, Mia. I loved your energy.
3: Yay,
0: you get these tickets.
3: Mia.
2: We're going to set you up We Them Ones comedy tour. Woo! Hold on the line. We'll set you up and do it again tomorrow. Hey, by the way, I had this this thought when I was watching the Knicks basketball game last night. And it was a pretty insane game because the Knicks were down by 22 with 6 minutes left and they ended up winning the game. And Timothy Chalamet was there and Ben Stiller was there and Jimmy Fallon was there. And I noticed something last night and I totally forgot about it until you just played Justin Timberlake. So just work with me through my thinking process here. Justin Timberlake and Jimmy Fallon are good friends. I think we know that, right?
3: Yeah.
2: They're really good friends. They golf together.
3: It's been established.
2: Yeah. So, and I know that Justin Timberlake has never shown his kids before, right? If there is a picture, it's from behind their back of their heads, or they put an emoji over their face, him and Jessica Biel. You never see their kids. And I feel like Jimmy Fallon was kind of the same way. Not that I've tried to see his kids before, but I never really pay attention. Jimmy Fallon's at the game last night, courtside, with his daughter, and they show him. So now I was like, oh, wow, you can see his daughter. She's cute. That's really cute. Then I thought, does that mean Justin Timberlake never goes and does fun things with his kids?
3: I was just, like, literally, that's what it made me think of when you said that. I was like, does he just make, like, does, if his kid wants to go to the Knicks game, does, like, the nanny or someone, like,
2: so you
3: take
2: never
3: them
2: know?
3: So you don't
2: like
3: know?
2: Like, he doesn't go to a WWE wrestling event because the kid wants to get in. He doesn't want to go do stuff.
3: Go.
2: Like, he can't go.
3: They
2: you know
3: don't
2: what I mean?
3: Go.
2: Like, because you know now, because of the way of them hiding their kids, that if they are courtside, you're going to get 1,000 pictures of their kid. Whereas, I don't know if Jimmy Fallon ever did that, but there wasn't 1,000 pictures of Jimmy Fallon's kid last night. You just saw they zoomed in on Jimmy Fallon. Hey, he's at the game. Ben Stiller's at the game. Right? So I just thought that was an interesting twist on fame. Mm-hmm. And maybe if you don't keep it so hidden, nobody will care eventually.
3: Right.
2: Because right now, if you take a picture of an infant, it's an infant. No one's going to go, you know, they're so different now that Jimmy Fallon's with his kid and she's like 11 or 12 and she's having a great time with her dad and they're leaving her alone. You know what I mean?
3: Yeah. Yeah. But then you go flip side and like paparazzi are always following the Kardashian kids. Paparazzi always, any chance they can get a Blue Ivy, you know, they do. So I don't know. I feel like that would be tough.
2: To think about, Kyle.
3: Yeah.
2: Something to think about.
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1: Let's get a Poppy update, Kyle, because I saw the video you posted.
2: I did. I posted a video of some progress between Poppy and her sister Daisy. And it may not look like progress because what you see in the video is Poppy sniffing Daisy's face and ear. And then Daisy just like her whole face changes when she gets angry.
0: Yeah.
2: And she starts growling at Poppy. But the fact that she stayed on the couch with her afterwards was huge to me. I was like, this is amazing. This is so fantastic.
1: The fact that Daisy stayed on the couch?
2: Yeah, because normally Daisy would walk away.
1: You do see progress in that video.
2: Right. So, but there was also some progress yesterday. So remember I shared with you, Poppy got her first set of shots and I did not like the vet. Right?
1: Oh, yeah.
2: I thought the vet was scamming me. And I still think that. And so we switched vets. She yesterday got her last set of puppy shots.
3: Yay!
2: She is cleared to be social in a week. Got to let a week for the shots to set in. But I'm like, where do we want to go? Like, I don't, but I also ordered a harness. So I have to wait for that to come for her to like actually walk around and whatnot. But I'm very excited because it's like all of a sudden they give her the last shot. And it's like in my head is like freedom. She's got, because we've been using a stroller to stroll her around town so that she can kind of get used to other people and whatnot. And she's been such a good dog that it's like, now I've got like high hopes for taking her out and about.
3: Yeah. And you know, everyone's going to love her. So they're just going to, all the peoples. She's going to get all the lovings from all the peoples.
2: I hope all the peoples love her.
3: But I really loved that video on your Instagram. I truly laughed out loud at Daisy's face because she literally is like total big sis vibe. She's like, get out of my face, you annoying little whatever you are.
2: I know. I know. I was like, I can't believe I'm catching this on camera
3: right
2: now.
3: I know. It was so good.
1: Yesterday when I left the show, I was going to go work out. And I was going down the street. I was over by where the entrance is to Cholla for Camelback. And I'm not kidding you. I'm not exaggerating when I tell you that I saw maybe 10, 15 fire trucks. I saw about 5 or 6 ambulances. And I saw every news station with their camera on a tripod. And I was like, what the hell? I've seen people get evacuated from there before. And it's not that much stuff, right? So I was like, what's happening? So I couldn't figure it out. Then I get to the gym and I check Instagram. And Instagram's like, there's bees everywhere. You see it all over the news right now.
2: Like, what a nightmare when you're hiking.
1: Yeah, you see all these people, the video footage I posted on my stories, just these people on Camelback freaking out. Like, there's thousands of bees flying around, and they must have all got stung. I mean, so if you were on that mountain, could you call 877-937-1047? I'd like to know anyone that got stung on that mountain yesterday was part of that, because that was crazy.
2: I also don't understand, like, where did all the bees come from? I know they have bees there generally. Yeah. Like, bees are always around, right? But, like,
3: a swarm?
2: Where'd the swarm come from? Unless somebody, like, kicked a hive or something.
3: Right, that's
2: like
3: what
2: that.
3: I was going to say. Somebody, made the bees angry.
1: And those bees, man, like, they were pissed.
2: Yeah.
1: Right?
2: Yeah.
1: But when you see the video, it's a little funny. But scary. Anyway.

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0: This is Alice 95.5. Hey, Deborah, good morning. What's up?
1: Good morning. How are you guys this morning?
0: Awesome. How are you?
1: I'm fabulous. Thank you. I'm just calling because I am going to be having neck surgery tomorrow. And I was wondering, John Jay, if you would be so kind as to throw me one of your prayers because I know they work.
0: They do work. Now, here's the situation. Do you have my prayer, Nick?
2: I'm going to find it.
0: Yeah, let me throw it. There you go. There you go, Deborah.
3: There you go.
1: Great
3: surgery.
0: What's with the neck surgery?
1: Thank you.
0: What do you have? What's going on?
1: I have bulging discs that are cutting circulation and nerve endings into my spinal cord. So it's narrowing my spinal cord. And so they're going to go in and fix the discs and pull the neck and put in a cage and stuff like that. Yeah. So.
0: Wow. Are you going to Barrows?
1: No, I'm going to the Core Institute Specialty Hospital.
0: Oh, well, they're good too.
1: Yeah,
2: they're at least number three on the list.
1: I love you guys. I wake up every morning with you guys, and it's like waking up with my besties.
0: Oh,
1: so
0: thanks, Deborah.
1: Better than coffee.
0: Thanks, Deborah. Well, you have a great day, and please let us know how you do with surgery when you get out of there.
1: I will. Thank you so much, you guys. Love you.
0: Love you too, Deborah. Thanks. You've heard me talk about stem cells. I do stem cells. I try to do them every 6 months. There's a special study, and it's free. If you get into the trial, there's no cost to you. In fact, they'll pay for travel and everything. So go to this website, restem.com, R-E-S-T-E-M.com. If there's information there, just tell me you heard me talk about it, and you want to go for the trial if you have muscle pain, fatigue. And I say that because I think Kyle needs to go. Because I'm looking at Kyle. And Paige, you see her eye. One of her eyes is red, and it makes my eyes water.
4: I haven't seen it this morning, but I did see that she posted her TikTok car workout video.
0: And you did? What
4: her
0: the
4: eye?
3: Came on the third one.
4: I know.
3: It's a series at
4: this
3: point.
4: I was like all over the comments. It is so fun to watch you do that.
2: It's really good.
4: It's hilarious. We have to get them on the John Jay and Rich Instagram because they are pure comedy. But I did see in your most recent video when you pulled down your sunnies that it was super red.
3: So yesterday I woke up and my eye was so red and I'm like, oh my gosh, do I have pink eye? But I'm like, I've had pink eye before and it's like
4: crusty.
3: Your eye sticks together when you wake up and it itches all day. And it's not like that at all. Like it's a little bit watery, but it hurts. Like my eye hurts. And I'm like, what happened to my eye? Because I look like the Terminator. Like I look scary at this point. And I remembered the day before Poppy, our new puppy, got so excited to see me. She like jumped up and she has really long limbs and really long
0: like
3: nails right now. And she like pawed my face and it went like in my eye. And I think she might have damaged.

0: I have to like do stuff to it. Like I got to connect it. I got to inject it. I got to pull the stem cells out.
1: It gives you the vials of stem cells and you put it into the device that turns it into a nose spray.
0: They give me the pieces for the device to make the nose spray. And I was just like, forget it. I just threw it in the freezer.
1: Too much work.
0: Too much work. Not going to deal with it. 4 years goes by. I'm doing a podcast. I brought the doctor was in and his partner was in and we were doing a podcast together. You can see that podcast. His name's Brian Pla. We got to go. We're going to dinner. And I go, hey, I got to stop by my house real quick. I got to feed my dogs. So he's in my car. And I'm like, all right. So I go, you got to stop by my house. So I stop at my house. And he starts telling me about this nose spray with stem cells that they're about to get approved. And I go, oh, that reminds me. I got some of that stuff sent to me a long time ago when it was a trial. He goes, you did? I go, yeah, I think it's in my fridge. And he's like, no, it's not. I go, yeah, it is. You got to find it. I go, get out of here. I go, it might have been thrown away. I don't know. So we open up my freezer. And I'm finding chunks of chicken, frozen chicken and vegetables. And I'm looking for it. I go, it's not in here. I actually found a frozen vial of my own blood.
1: Oh, my gosh. What's that from?
0: That's gross. One time I was in blood. I go, can I have that?
1: Is that sanitary?
2: Can you unfreeze it and put it back in you?
0: I don't know.
1: Why would you want to keep that, though?
0: Right. I'll bring it in. I'll show you.
1: No.
3: He's so, like, I don't know, but I drank it anyway.
1: Why?
0: So I go, it's not in here. And he goes, it's got to be in there. And Brian, this guy, starts taking out all my frozen food and to look for the stem cells. And guess what? He found them. They were there.
1: Way to go, right? Brian.
0: So he tells me, I have four. He goes, you got four vials? And I go, yeah. And he goes, these are $3,000 a vial.
1: Whoa. And you're sitting on little gold mines there.
2: He goes, can we sell them on eBay?
0: No, I'm going to use them. So he goes, here's what you do. And he takes the vial. He puts it in one of the vials in the butter container. And he goes, let this de-thaw. It's good for 10 weeks. And he goes, you got to do the nose spray thing. And I was like, I don't want to build it. And he goes like, you got to do it. So I got all the parts. And so I did it the other day. Nothing. It's supposed to go in to help your brain and stuff.
2: Yeah, I don't see that working.
0: Well, I've only done it one time.
1: Wait, so now you're not going to give up your dollar store nose spray?
0: No.
1: So now you've got two nose sprays?
0: Well, not this. The stem cell nose spray, you're supposed to do 3 times a week. So I forgot until right now. I wonder if I could just, let me spray it in your eye. What if you fix your eye?
2: I don't know if the nose spray's working because I can totally hear your nose whistling on the microphone.
0: Well, it's only been one time. Will you let me spray in your eye, Kyle? What if it fixes your eye?
1: Stem cells are
0: magic, I'm telling you.
1: Why not?
0: I'm gonna be like, hey man, hey scientist, we'll make a video. Scientist, you guys, this is a nose spray, but I think we can fix her eye.
1: I go blind.
2: Yeah.
0: And my side didn't work. And then Kyle's gonna wear an eye patch.
1: It's for your brain, not your eyes.
2: Stem cells thaw enough.
0: Anyway, you'll see.
2: Wait, how much is too much with you? With all this stuff.
1: That doesn't exist.
4: There's never. The limit does not exist.
1: It's Jackie Van Ness we're talking about.
0: This friend of mine, he's been getting these really good sleep scores, really high sleep scores. And I go, what did you do? He goes, I bought this. The only thing that's different in my life is I bought this green tea. He goes, and it's supposed to help you. It's a green tea that's really good for your whatever. It has all, you know, the riboflavins or whatever the word is. It's supposed to be good for you. And so I was like, all right. So I bought some of the green tea. And then I took... I mixed 3 of the packets of the green tea in this one container and chugged it. I was freaking jacked all day. I couldn't sleep.
4: I thought green tea has caffeine.
0: Yeah. It was the worst night of sleep I've had in years. And I said to him, I go, dude, what's up with that? And he goes, well, you're not supposed to have 3 of them. I'm like, oh, well. I thought.
4: You just overdo it.
0: So now
4: every time.
1: It's John Jay's motto. Yeah.
2: So your doctor, why don't you ask the doctor?
0: Oh, I don't tell her these things.
2: Every single day you see this doctor.
0: No, I don't.
2: You're the only person I know that goes to their doctor's office to go exercise just in case something terrible happens.
0: I was texting with her this morning. But
2: she doesn't know about half
0: no,
2: the stuff
0: I don't want to tell
2: doing.
0: Her about some of the things I do.
4: Because she's going to tell you to stop.
0: Anyway, listen.
1: That's a red flag.
0: I just want you to think about the nose spray in your eye later today. Okay, and you let me know if it's still bad tonight. And I'll bring it in tomorrow. Okay. And we can nose spray your eye.
1: Okay.
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1: Time for War of the Roses. You think someone's cheating on you, so you come to us and we'll hear your story, then we're going to find out. We'll call them up. We'll offer the dude a dozen red roses, romantic red roses. He could send them to anybody. Hopefully, he sends them to you. Trish, good morning. How are you? What's your story?
2: Good morning. I'm calling about my husband. And I can't believe I'm doing this. I will tell you guys, I called and hung up like 20 times before I officially let it ring all the way.
1: Well, I wish you wouldn't do that because then we think we have phone problems. Because we have a history of phone problems, and then it's like, they were on hold, they called, somebody called. But no, all right, phones are dying. But anyway, go ahead. So what happened? I'm glad you did call it and get through.
2: Yeah, I am too. He's been going on these work trips lately, and he's had the same job for 8 years, and he's never, never gone on any work trips before. So I'm like, what the hell? In the mail, he got a Venmo debit card. What do you need that for? We need a physical Venmo card for. And second of all, it didn't even have the correct name on it. So I'm just really confused. And I want you to call him and try to put him on the spot, because when I do it, I don't get anything.
1: Sounds like junk mail to me. I mean, why would Venmo have a credit card? That's the purpose of Venmo, to not have...
2: Exactly.
1: Right? It's all online. It's all apps. It's all the purpose of... Then again, everything keeps going back, coming back around, right?
3: Everything's full circle.
1: Like, I hear everyone wants, people want phones connected to walls again.
3: Yeah.
1: Right?
3: So. There are, like, you, they actually have those for, like, your kid's first phone. It's, like, just straight up old school.
1: But it's, like, the purpose of Venmo is to, so you don't have to have a wall, you don't have anything. So now you're telling me that there's a, see, I'm thinking maybe that's just junk mail. But, hey, we've done stuff before, Trish. We've done a War of the Roses because someone had a dream that their husband was cheating. So, no problem. You think you're getting weird mail? That's perfect. What's your husband's name?
2: Paul.
1: How long have you guys been married?
2: We've been married for 7 years.
1: Okay. We'll get him on the phone. We're going to offer him a dozen red roses and see who he listens to. Is he in town right now? Is he at work? Is he on the road?
2: He's actually on a work trip now, right now.
1: Okay, perfect. Okay.
4: Unlikely story.
1: All right, so we'll get him on the phone and we'll find out who he sends the flowers to, War of the Roses. All right, it continues next.

0: Alice 95.5. We are in the middle of War of the Roses. Trish thinks her husband's cheating because he's had this long-time job and never had to go on work trips, and now he's going on work trips. And he's acting kind of weird. And then there was this weird Venmo credit card that I've never heard of before that came in the mail. So she's got reason to believe that he's doing some suspicious activity. Am I right, Trish?
1: Yeah, you're right. And the Venmo card didn't even have the right name on it.
0: Okay, so we are going to call your husband, Paul, who you say is actually on a work trip right now. Kyle and Fug, are you ready?
2: I'm ready.
0: Okay, let's call Paul right now. Here we go.

0: Doesn't sound like he's answering you, Trish.
1: Cheaters always let their phones ring.
2: Maybe try one more time.
0: Okay, all right, hold on.
3: Hello?
4: Good morning. I'm looking for Paul. Is Paul available?
3: Sorry, I think you have the wrong number. This is Patrick's phone.
4: Patrick. Is Patrick available? I may be able to give him the same deal.
3: I'm getting some coffee. Do you want me to get a message for him or something?
2: Hold on. Is Paul there? You said Patrick, right?
3: Yeah, Patrick. I'm sorry. Who are you? I'm a little confused.
2: I believe you're actually with my husband. My husband's name is Paul. His middle name is Patrick. I'm at a loss for words right now. This is just so crazy. He wouldn't use his real name. Yeah, I think you're sleeping with my husband.
3: Whoa, no. Oh, my God, no. No.
2: Yeah.
3: Are you serious?
2: Is last name Johnston?
3: Yeah.
0: Can we jump in for a second? What is your name? This is a radio show. It's called War of the Roses, John Jane Rich. And Trish thought her husband, Paul, had been acting kind of weird, saying he was he's on a work trip. Like, what's your name? What's your name, by the way?
3: I'm Lee.
0: Lee. And what city are you in?
3: I'm in Los Angeles.
0: Trish, do you live in Los Angeles?
2: No.
0: Okay.
4: Is Patrick the name that was on the Venmo card?
2: Yes.
4: Stop.
3: I'm literally shaking right now.
2: No. Give the phone to my husband. I would like to talk to him.
3: Well, okay, he ran downstairs to get coffee, but honestly, don't even worry, because I don't even want any part of this. So
2: Yeah, you better get yourself out of this. You don't want a part of this.
4: She didn't know.
5: I think she's innocent in this. Like, she probably really didn't know.
0: Well, Lee, how did you guys meet? What's the story, Lee, with you and Patrick? Or Paul, how did you guys meet?
3: I met him at a bar, a couple weeks ago, but we've only seen each other, three times. And I would literally never do this if I knew that he had, a wife or a girlfriend or anything. He didn't have a ring or anything, I swear to God. I had never brought it up, probably.
0: Meeting at a hotel is normal.
5: I am gagged right now.
3: Oh, my God. I feel so nervous right now. Okay. I'm just going to, pack up my stuff and leave and, let you deal with him. Yeah.
2: I will. Thanks. That's a great idea. Again, I know it's not your fault. I'm furious right now. So go ahead and go. Yeah.
3: Oh my. Okay.
0: I'm glad you picked up the phone, Lee. Do you always pick up your guy's phone?
5: I mean, that's
0: what was that about?
3: Well, the phone rang twice with the same number, so I thought maybe it was something that it was important that I could leave a message for.
4: It was important.
0: Good thing we're OCD about our segments.
4: Oh my god.
3: I literally am freaking out. Okay.
0: All right. Well, good luck to you. Good luck. Thanks for answering the phone.
3: Yeah. I'm going to go now.
0: Okay.
2: Yeah.
0: All right.
2: Go on. Bye.
1: Sorry.
0: Thank you.
4: Bye.
2: Wow.
3: Hi.
0: Okay, that's War of the Roses, you guys. Sorry about that, Trish. Man, you got good instinct. Good instinct.
4: Holy man.
2: I am so angry right now, you guys. I am shaking. Yeah. I don't even know what to do. Thank you.
0: You're welcome. I wouldn't have
2: gotten an answer, I don't think.
0: You're welcome.
2: Oh my God.
1: Do you know what this means? If any guy ever applies for a Venmo credit card, he is cheating on you.
5: Is that right?
1: Have you ever seen that in the mail? Busted!
0: That's War of the Roses, John Jane Rich.
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1: Good morning.
0: All right, you ready to win some Pitbull tickets?
1: I hope so.
0: Okay, what are we playing, Peyton?
2: We are all playing the game called Name That Dog.
0: Okay.
2: John Jay, I'm going to play you guys a little audio clip. You guys got to tell me what the name of that dog is, and then you might also have a chance for an extra point, okay?
0: Name that dog because Pitbull is a dog.
2: Exactly.
0: And a singer.
2: Woof, woof.
0: Okay. And yeah. We have the Love Pup Dog Rescue. We have many dogs that need homes, by the way. So go check them out at Love Pup Foundation on Instagram, speaking of dogs.
2: Okay. Awesome. Okay. John Jay, name this dog.
0: Scooby-Dooby-Doo.
2: Good job, John Jay. 1 point. Can you name the show that Scooby-Doo is also in?
0: Scooby-Doo.
2: Good job, 1 point. 2 points for you, John Jay.
3: It just turns into Scooby-Doo trivia.
2: Exactly. Rich, name that dog.
4: We interrupt this program to bring you The Cowardly Dog Show, starring The Cowardly Dog.
5: Is that The Cowardly Dog?
2: Yes, I'll give you a point for that. Now name the show that The Cowardly Dog is in.
5: Gravity Falls.
2: Incorrect. I'm looking for Courage the Cowardly Dog. I'm actually really disappointed in that answer, Richard.
5: So sorry.
2: It's all right. Kyle, we'll move over to you. Name that dog.
6: Can't enter the dog father. Snoop Dogg.
2: Good job, Kyle. Can you give me the name of the song that Snoop Dogg was singing right there?
6: Drop it like it's hot.
2: Two points for Kyle. Unfugged tied up with John Jay.
5: She's so street.
2: Gabby, name that dog.
7: Big red dog.
1: Is it Clifford?
2: Yes! Yay! Good job, Gabby. Can you tell me the name of the show that Clifford is the star of?
1: Clifford the Big Red Dog.
2: 2 points for Gabby. Woo-hoo! Tied up with John Jay and Kyle, moving into round two. Rich, you are on the board with 1 point, but you got some catching up to do. John Jay, name that dog.
0: Oh man, I know that. So familiar. Why can't I place it?
6: Steal?
0: Yeah, steal.
6: That is Blue's Clues. It's Blue.
2: Yes, oh, good Blue's job, Blues. Kyle, coming in hot, stealing 2 points from you, John Jay, right from under you. Kyle, or actually Rich, we're on you. Name that dog.
8: If Woody says it's all right, then, well, darn it, it's good enough for me. Woody has never steered us wrong before.
5: Oh, I mean, I know he's from Toy Story.
2: Mm-hmm.
5: What is his
2: name?
5: That's
2: 1 point.
5: Is it Gus? Is it God? Is it Stretch? He's a Slinky. Slinky.
2: Good job, Rich.
3: Way to work that one out.
2: Slinky dog. 2 points for you. You're tied up with Kyle right now, but she has a chance to take it away right here. Kyle, name that dog.
6: Okay, because that also kind of sounds like Blue, but that is not. I recognize the music behind it. Can I hear it one more time? One more time. Come on.
2: You got it.
6: One more time. You know what's weird is, line up, everybody.
3: I'm going to need you to keep going.
1: I was going to do a steal.
6: Steal it. Do a steal.
1: Is that Snoopy?
2: Yes.
6: Oh,
2: good.
6: I was way off.
2: Gabby, good job. Gabby, stealing a point from Kyle. That
6: good
2: was
6: job,
2: impressive.
6: Gabby.
2: Can you tell me the name of the show that Snoopy is in?
1: Charlie Brown.
2: Good job, Gabby. Tied up with Kyle and Rich right now, but it is your chance to take it away right here. And if you get this right, you get these Pitbull tickets. Name that dog. Yes! Good job, Gabby!
0: All right, you won. Name that dog.
2: Beat you fair and square.
0: You're going to go see Pitbull, special guest Lil Jon. Congratulations.
1: Thank you so much.
0: Hold on, Gabby. It's 10.

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1: Well, how do I get to that?
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0: Can we run the tape?
1: What are you calling for the tape tubs? My iPad reverts back into bad habits sometimes. So how do I get? I'm in settings. Then what?
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1: I have a quote of the day. And right now, if you are ever at your dinner table and you're sitting around with the family or your partner and you feel like there's tension from the stressful day they've had or whatever, they say if you serve this, it relieves stress. And this thing to put on the table, I do love it. I don't eat it as much as I want to, but I love it. And I actually like people that love it.
2: Wait, it's don't tell us.
3: What? Oh.
1: Garlic bread.
3: Oh.
1: Like, I like really garlicky bread.
3: I do,
1: the kind
3: too.
1: That's, like, so strong.
3: Yeah.
1: Like, you know, restaurants that have garlic bread on the menu? Mm. That's the kind of garlic bread I like. Toasted with chunks that, like, the minced garlic on
3: yes.
1: top.
3: Yes, give it to me.
1: Health research found that when household members served garlic bread at dinner, they acted nicer to each other.
3: I'm going to try this.
1: Just keep it handy.
3: Right, when my kids are just acting up. And I was like, well, look what I'm bringing to the table.
1: Garlic bread time. Get the garlic knots.
3: Oh, yeah.
1: Today's quote. Here is one for your Thursday. Energy doesn't lie. Pay attention to how people make you feel without saying a word. It's their energy. Speaking of energy at the table.
4: 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You're on air.
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1: Fans might have to wait forever to see a full NSYNC reunion tour, but isn't seeing Two Fists on stage better than nothing? 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
2: There's a 30-year-old groom, okay? A groom is 30 years old.
3: Okay.
2: He posted this on Reddit. He says he's got an issue with his fiance over one detail of her wedding day outfit.
3: Uh-oh.
2: She wants to wear her deceased husband's wedding ring on a chain around her neck. And he doesn't love that.
3: I need more.
2: What do you think?
3: Context.
2: Any more context?
3: Yes.
2: All right. So the bride's name is Emily, and she married this guy very young. And unfortunately, he died in a tragic accident.
3: Wow.
2: Years later, she met her now fiance, who's helped her through her grief and get through anniversaries and things like that. And Emily says she wouldn't be where she is now without having gone through that loss. So carrying the ring is part of who she is. But the fiance that helped her get through all of that doesn't love it. Like, where do you stand on that?
3: I think he's wrong. If he's already been there helping her throughout the grief and all that, what is it to him if she wants to celebrate?
2: I feel bad on both sides of this because
3: yeah.
2: I feel bad. I'd always feel bad.
4: Look, but maybe she can remember him in some other way, because I just feel like a ring on a wedding day should be your husband, the ring that you get from your husband, not like rings of husband's
3: past. But she didn't
4: divorce
3: this guy.
4: I know, but
3: like he died. And if he wouldn't have died, she wouldn't be marrying this new guy.
2: I think this is a very touchy one. I don't think I can take a stand on this one because either way, I feel bad.
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1: As adults, you think of summer, and I think, Sisney, you put like a list of goals together for your summer, right?
2: And that just went out the window because like I did not accomplish any of those goals last year. But now I want to just have one goal. Like it's literally one, but you can do it multiple times over and over again.
1: So what is your goal for this summer?
2: Go to the beach.
3: Sunsets on the beach are so beautiful.
2: Beautiful.
1: But it is a commitment to make it for sunset.
2: I mean, I have to just make the effort is my point.
1: I once was on a hike and we were getting to the top and the sun was starting to be in the position where it was going to set. And I remember saying, let's go now. If we would leave now, we'll make it for the sunset at the beach.
2: Yeah.
1: And we did. And it was a moment.
2: See?
1: It was a moment.
2: It really is.
1: The sunset really makes me happy.
3: Did you say I love you?
1: I love her. Oh. I still love her. Oh. Do you have any summer goals, Tanya?
3: No, but I always make a summer bucket list, which I actually need to make before this weekend.
1: It's too much. I guess I should start thinking about a summer goal. Oh, I think it's a good
2: idea.
1: Just
2: like one.
3: List is so fun. One
2: but a bucket list is too overwhelming because it's you're never going to get to all of it.
3: It's not. No, it's not. I do one every summer and it's cute.
1: How does your husband deal with all these things all the time? I never asked him that.
3: He loves it.
1: Maybe because it keeps you occupied for some of the time?
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1: All right, let's see. This is Steph here on the line.
0: You want to uninvite a friend that you invited on a trip?
2: Correct.
0: Why do you want to uninvite your friend and where? Where are you going?
2: Because we're taking a girls trip to Miami for my birthday, right?
0: And fun.
2: I want to uninvite a friend because the last trip we went to, she was just not the vibe. Like, she wasn't having it. Like, she wasn't dancing or anything. She was just wanted to, like, relax and, like...
3: Maybe she was just in a funky mood that day.
4: Like, but also, maybe she might not want to go on the trip either. Maybe you guys should play up the fact that you're going to be partying and dancing and doing all this stuff, and maybe she'll just tap out on her own.
0: Here's the problem. I am her. Like, I am her.
4: I mean,
0: like, that's me on a trip. I don't want to do any of that stuff y'all want to do.
3: So, and then how do you... And that, you know what? And you have friends like this, and I think it's okay. Then have them stay back at the hotel. The ones that want to go out and party, like, they go... And then you meet up for certain things, dinners, things like that. And then,
0: but I am her, so Stephanie.
3: And I am you, Stephanie. So.
0: And don't uninvite. Just let her do her thing and not let it affect your vibe. That's the plan, yo.
3: I think so, too, because you don't want to burn this bridge and lose a friendship over this trip, do you?
2: No. And then, like, also my friend group's also telling me, like, oh, like, you should not tell her because, like, she was just completely off. And I'm pretty sure it's like this every time she goes out.
0: All right.
2: She just doesn't seem like to be that type of person to be.
0: I wouldn't create the drama.
2: Right.
0: Good luck with it, Steph. I would let her come.
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1: I want to talk about slang that we should not be using anymore.
2: Why? It's not that we shouldn't be using it.
1: They're outdated slang
2: some
1: words.
2: Some say it can
1: be icky.
2: Yeah, some say it's outdated.
1: Well, like, I will hear people say gnarly, and I think, you can't say that anymore.
3: I like gnarly.
1: You do?
3: Yeah.
2: Gnarly is in my vocab. We grew up in SoCal.
1: Is sick overused and too old now?
2: Like, I don't think I say that anymore.
3: No, I don't say sick anymore.
1: I know people that are older than I that will use, like, kill it. And I feel like they're trying hard. Kill it today. You crushed it.
2: Oh, we can't say that either?
1: Are you going to crush it? I don't think you can. I think it's old.
2: But that's not on this list.
1: Well,
2: you're just adding those.
1: What do y'all say? Who's the youngest over there? What do y'all say?
2: I love saying you crushed it. I always say that. It's like, you crushed
1: Michaela,
2: it.
1: What are you supposed to say? Or Alfonso, what are you supposed to say instead of crushed it?
4: I do say you killed it or just you
1: do.
4: Did a good
1: so
4: job.
1: So it's still fine?
4: That one's fine.
1: What about Fonzie?
5: The thing is, I use all of those still. So okay. I even say sick. Like,
1: all right, so sick is fine. This is the outdated slang words. Gnarly, stoked, sick, peace, instead
2: stoked?
1: Of goodbye.
2: Can't say stoked?
1: I think it's overused now.
3: Stoked is like a little...
2: Aren't you stoked about that?
1: I do type it in text sometimes because I can't spell psyched. So I spell... so I spell stoked.
2: Stoked.
1: Because I'm like, psyched? Why do you spell that?
2: Never mind, I just say stoked. Dinner.
1: It's like itinerary. I can never spell that word. I can't even get it close.
3: Oh, same.
2: Itinerary is not that bad for me.
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1: Now, there's a hairstylist, Sydney, was telling us about this, and she says, look, I do great hair. If you can't afford my services, what do you got that's not cash? I'm willing to trade, right?
2: Yeah, she wants people to still experience that self-care moment, be able to sit in the chair and get glammed, even if you can't afford it.
1: So what would you trade out? Like, okay, let's say you don't have the cash on hand to pay for your hair. What could I trade out? DJ services at a wedding?
2: Maybe, yes. Or if you're really savvy with, you know, Instagram, TikTok, you could create some content for her that would help her with her salon.
1: Some marketing.
2: Right. Anything like that. Maybe you're a great cook.
1: But would you? All right. So what? I mean, my services are pretty clear. I can host your deal. Like, what do you want me to host? Here I come.
2: Here I come.
1: I mean, I welcome everybody. I tee it up. I celebrate you and I am out. I play a couple songs.
2: I would say I could watch your kid because I'm just like, you know, I have so many of them. What's one more?
3: Oh, that's a good
2: Bring
3: one.
2: Your kid over to my house and they'll be
1: fine. You won't even know the difference.
2: I got the trampoline.
1: Yeah, you might give two or three away at the end of the day. Tanya, what would yours be?
3: I think I am a really good listener, so I can offer good therapy.
2: Maybe. Well, she's down for that.
1: Maybe.
3: Or I could do a Zodiac matching for her. Perhaps.
2: A Zodiac matching.
1: I think she's going to ask me to host while her kids are babysat before she does that.
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2: KIT.
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1: It did not feel so long. I played sports. We had to go back to practice like after 2 weeks. I do have some of my yearbooks, though, from way back.
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0: Here's new slang words that are in. Eight.
2: Yes, you did something good, right?
0: Okay. Yes, curve.
2: Curve?
0: I'm going to curve you.
2: Rude.
0: I'm going to curve you. It's to reject romantic gestures.
2: Okay, fine. Curve away.
0: What about drip, like in the fashion sense?
3: Oh, yeah, drip.
2: That's like
3: drip.
0: Drip's good.
3: I like drip.
0: Have you heard mog?
3: What used in a sentence?
0: Like you outshined. You mogged them. You mogged them in that audition.
3: Yeah.
2: I mean, these do sound a lot cooler.
0: Yeah, we should just post them right here on the studio wall. So I can say simp instead of Avi. 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
1: That's going to do it for us, friends. 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

0: 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I'm Clint Gurley. Wait until you hear how much exercise you should be getting. I saw this last night, and honest to goodness, it made me laugh. And I got a little sad because I was like, well, there's a goal you'll never, ever reach. If you didn't know, the CDC recommends you get about 150 minutes of like moderate exercise per week, stave off stroke risk, heart attack risk, stuff like that. New study, though, that just came out a couple days ago says 800 minutes is more likely the number. It's almost 2 hours a day, every single day of the week, no breaks at all. In order to fight back if you really want to see the results. I just, I saw it. I just thought, wow, I guess we know what we need to do. Go back in time, not have children, obviously. Probably pick a different career. Maybe, I don't know. There's a lot of things that need to change to hit that 800-minute mark, but I feel like you and me, we can do it. Bend time and space. All right, Gracie Abrams coming up. Sienna Spiro with some new music. Halsey on next. Afternoons with Clint Gurley.
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0: Ophelia. 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Sabrina Carpenter's on deck, plus Ella Langley. 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All right, don't move. 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

0: was pretty pumped for our guy Kevin here, $1,000 winner earlier today.
1: Oh man, I've been trying for years. Oh, I can't believe I actually won. I always hear you guys say answer the phone, like if it's an unknown number, it's an unknown, and I stared at it for like 2 seconds, and I was like, I'm gonna pick it up.
0: 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Just when

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0: you've been sitting around the office or something today thinking, man, I could use a different job, this might be a way to hack your way into a better gig using AI to essentially beat AI, as in use AI to write your resume for you. Turns out most companies don't even use people to read resumes anymore. They use, this is going to shock you, AI. And there's a good chance their AI will better understand your resume because, you know, AI wrote it. Or, worst case scenario, the AI gets threatened by the other AI and they start some kind of like digital hive mind war, and then halfway through discover that you're the reason for it all. So they join forces and they create like a super AI and direct all their powers at you. Again, this is, like I said, worst case scenario. I'm sure it'll be fine. All right, Lola Young coming up. Taylor on the way too here. It's Alice 95.5. Hold on. Afternoons with...
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11: Does she dream of a one-of-a-kind engagement ring, but you're not sure where to start? 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

naturally. 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

0: plenty more music, more variety to get to this hour alone. Benson Boone, Katy Perry, Somber, all between now and 4. And then 4 o'clock on the dot. We're going to come back with another new keyword and another new $1,000 to give away. Hold on.
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0: More music, more variety here on Alice 95.5. Clint Gurley here with you. Today, the end of an era, not just for the late show with Stephen Colbert, but for CBS altogether. It's the last late night talk show they'll have on the air at all after his final episode later on this evening. They've done these late night shows since Letterman. 93, I think, is when he took over. Anyways, yeah, it'll be it. You wonder if other networks will follow suit as late night shows and just kind of TV in general that isn't sports. It's kind of gone, you know, downhill. It's streaming. I get it, you know. With the weekend coming up, Alex Warren, Shawn Mendes, all coming up next here. It's Alice 95.5.
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0: More music, more variety continues here on Alice 95.5. We're going to do Billie Eilish, Olivia Dean, Taylor Swift, all between now and 5 o'clock. And then, come back at 5 with another shot at $1,000 in easy money. Do not move.
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It's American Girls from Harry Styles here on Alice 95.5. Getting ready for the Ozarks Lunkers season opener. 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

0: come back with some Taylor, a little throwback from NSYNC, all next here on Alice 95.5. In the meantime, enjoy yourself tonight. It is, after all, National Chardonnay Day. So if you're looking for an excuse to maybe extend that Memorial Day weekend a little bit, or just an excuse to drink Chardonnay, you don't need one, but if you want one, there it is. Fun fact about Chardonnay Day, that's exactly how you pronounce it after a couple glasses of Chardonnay.
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0: 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Just when